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Angel Mendez, Masquerada Tracks Morning Show. Good morning, Malaysia. 12 minutes past 8 on a midweek Wednesday, the 2nd of September. Now, I heard Anna mention this. I think I also heard, was it MK? Was it Otto? About, you know, we are already in September. For those of you who are like, you set your goals, your resolutions for this year, but you still have not achieved them. We got 4 more months left of this year to achieve something or get something started now. So, that list of yours, that bucket list or that accomplishment list, the task, instead of making, I'm going to share this with you, psychiatrist and author Dr. Sue Verma, instead of making another list of things that you want to accomplish or tasks that you want to complete, he suggests try creating a reverse bucket list. What is a reverse bucket list? Now, that's a record of what you've already achieved. So this doctor suggests that asking yourself what you're grateful for and which goals you have already checked off.

So it can also serve as a useful reminder that you're capable of tackling challenges and you can achieve whatever you want to, more than you may have given yourself credit for. So sometimes a little perspective is all it takes for you to actually appreciate yourself, because some of us tend to not realize that you have come a long way, and then you look behind. No, don't turn around and look behind. Okay, and you just focus like where you are today from where you were in the past. You, my dear friend, have come a long way. So give yourself a pat on the back and then you can move forward. So it's called the reverse bucket list. Maybe you should do that. Yeah. Write it down and then check it off. And then on the same list, you can add like what you want to accomplish. But most importantly, what you have achieved, check them off. Lenny Kravitz, are you going to go?

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Foo Fighters, Learn to Fly. This is Strax FM's morning show. My name is Double D. Good morning, Malaysia. 26 minutes past 8 on Wednesday morning. Yes, almost 26 in 5 seconds though. But have you ever experienced this before? Have you actually done this before? Where you provide a service, you render a service, but your payment is not in cash, but in kind. Most of us may have done that, or some of us just don't need any form of payment. We just paid for it. Once in a while, it's always good to give it back. But to receive something in kind, right? Now, this story. In one English seaside town, a local security guard has wings and gets paid in prawns. Yes, they pay him in prawns. His name is Roger. Are you ready for this? Roger is not human, by the way. Roger is a rescued gull in this place in Devon, in somewhere in England, and has become an unofficial security guard chasing away rival birds that try to steal customers' meat. Now, his specialty is protecting the town's prized fish and chips from other hungry birds, other gulls, seagulls, and Roger doesn't work for free. Now, his salary is 4 prawns a day. Even a bird knows how to negotiate. To be paid to him by a local restaurateur in exchange for protection of his clientele. And now the unusual arrangement got everybody's attention, and Roger is now a celebrity, and his duty is taking place around the whole busy waterfront. Now, while most seagulls are notorious, we've seen them, like even in Finding Nemo, mine. Roger has somehow landed a rare bird job that involves protecting and shooing away other gulls, and he's getting paid in prawns. The shop has drastically cut down on customers' refunds for stolen food. Can you imagine? You're sitting down, and along comes a seagull, swoops away with your fish and chips, and boom, you ask for a refund. So thanks to Roger, your fish and chips remains on your plate. I gotta play this one, huh?

Shakira, Wack Laugh, Hips Don't Lie. This is Trax FM's morning show. My name is Double D. Good morning, Malaysia. How are we doing today? So, you know, sometimes, in fact, times are tough for all of us in many different ways. But I stumbled upon this little hack here. It's not a hack, but maybe some of us can use one or two things here. But realistic ways to make extra side money. Who wouldn't want to make extra side money, right? So, this is from a financial advisor and writer, Christopher Liu of Blueprint Financial. This is what he says. Okay, I got 1, 2, 3, 4, 5. First up,

former employers, colleagues and friends, and then priced by the project rather than the hour. Just one full lump sum. And check your employment contract for any restrictions, okay? Don't get caught. Rent out what you already own. Equipment, perhaps. Maybe you've got 3-4 cars lying around the house. Turn unused assets such as spare rooms, parking spots. Yes, parking spots in condos. For some income. Parking spots are the simplest option, while rental brings in more but requires more responsibility. And remember, rental income is also taxable. If you didn't know, you got a house and you're collecting rent, they know it. Then sell what you're not using. This one is the big problem, lah. You know, some of us are emotionally attached to it. Okay, maybe clothes, furniture, bikes, tools, equipment, stuff, tech, like cameras and stuff. If you're not using them, you can sell them. So check the actual selling price. Take good pictures and photos, post it up on social, and you can negotiate and get a cool price for it. Gig apps can pay if you work them right. What am I talking about? There are lots of apps. In fact, social media, if you're one of those rajin people to be an affiliate, you can generate some income. And last but not least, extra income doesn't have to mean starting an entirely new career, okay? Side hustle.

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Ultra City News. This is Trax FM's morning show. Coming up, we've got the main news at 9 o'clock, don't you know it. And if there's something that you would like to listen to, then all you got to do is send me a WhatsApp voice note or a message to 011-6279-9030. That's 011-6279-9030. I'm standing by. Sixpence none the richer. Kiss me. 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Good morning.

Good morning. I'm Stella with the main news at 9. Here are the top stories. Rural youth to pursue high-value sectors, create opportunities. And 14 MOUs worth 1.49 billion ringgit signed on opening Maha Trade Day 2026.

0: Rural youth should venture into high-value sectors and shift from merely seeking opportunities to creating them to improve their economic prospects and competitiveness. Deputy Prime Minister Datuk Seri Dr. Ahmad Zahid Hamidi, who is also Rural and Regional Development Minister, said young people in rural areas must acquire skills relevant to industry needs, including problem-solving and value creation, as academic qualifications alone were no longer sufficient in a rapidly changing environment.
1: Saya percaya anak-anak desa boleh berada dalam apa juga sektor. 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
0: Datuk Seri Dr. Ahmad Zahid told reporters after officiating the 2026 Rural Youth Convention in Shah Alam yesterday. The Ministry of Agriculture and Food Security, KPKM, will focus its budget 2027 allocations on strengthening the nation's agri-food sector in facing the El Niño phenomenon. Minister Datuk Seri Mohamad Sabu said the allocation is crucial to help farmers and agri-food operators cope with unpredictable hot weather and drought conditions.
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0: The minister told the media this after witnessing the MOU signings at Maha Trade Days 2026 in Serdang yesterday. Meanwhile, a total of 14 memorandums of understandings worth 1.49 billion ringgit were signed at the opening of Maha Trade Days 2026 yesterday, reflecting investors' confidence in the potential and prospects of Malaysia's agri-food sector. Minister of Agriculture and Food Security, Datuk Seri Mohamad Sabu said, his party is targeting about 8 billion ringgit in investment and trade commitments over the 3 days of Maha Trade Days.
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0: Maha Trade Days taking place from August 28th to September 6th at the Malaysia Agro Exposition Park, Serdang, features nearly 2,000 exhibitors with export-ready products as well as 40 international buyers. The Ministry of Health is monitoring the increase in cases of acute respiratory tract infections and conjunctivitis in Sarawak following the haze conditions affecting several areas in the state. Deputy Health Minister Datuk Hanifah Hajar Taib said continuous monitoring is being carried out through health facilities including health clinics and hospitals to ensure that any increase in cases related to the haze can be dealt with immediately. She said this when met by reporters during a visit to the Jalan Oya Health Clinic in Cebu yesterday. The Ministry of Education is prepared to provide an additional 500 million ringgit for school maintenance in 2027, with allocations channeled according to each school's needs and level of urgency. Education Minister Datuk Sri Fadlina Sidik Ina Facebook post said the approach would help ensure funding is directed towards addressing the most critical problems faced by schools. She added that a special channel would also be established to allow school staff, particularly parent-teacher associations, to submit their list of needs for the ministry's consideration. The Public Service Department has been urged to review the assessment weighting under the Demerit Performance Evaluation for Secretaries General of Ministries. Chief Secretary to the Government Tan Sri Shamsul Azri Abu Bakar on X said the move is intended to ensure the performance assessment system for senior civil servants remain comprehensive, relevant and responsive to the changing challenges of public administration. Tan Sri Shamsul Azri added, the performance assessment of senior civil service leaders must focus on actual results and their impact. The Malaysian Islamic Development Department, JAKIM, will summon the individual who allegedly took part in the Miss Equality World 2026 competition in Thailand following reports circulating on social media recently. JAKIM Director General Datuk Dr. Sirajuddin Suhaimi said the department would work with state Islamic religious authorities and relevant agencies to call in the individual based on existing laws and regulations. JAKIM expressed concern over the reported participation of a Malaysian in the competition, saying it was regrettable and had caused public concern. Still ahead, Iran's IRGC says it launches retaliatory strikes against US bases. In the foreign front, Iran's Islamic Revolutionary Guard Corps, IRGC, said Tuesday night that it had started strikes against U.S. bases and assets in the region in retaliation for U.S. attacks against southern Iranian provinces. In a statement, the IRGC said its regret-inducing response against the aggressors had begun, noting that its air defense had shot down a hostile U.S. MQ-9 Reaper drone. Its aerospace forces also launched ballistic missile and drone strikes on Camp Titan in Jordan and Sheikh Isa Air Base in Bahrain, reportedly killing a large number of US troops and destroying several key facilities and combat helicopters. A total of 5,209 Israeli occupiers stormed the Al-Aqsa Mosque compound in occupied East Jerusalem in August, while Israeli forces killed two Palestinians and detained 114, including five children. The Jerusalem Governorate said in its monthly report that Al-Aqsa witnessed continued and intensified occupiers' incursions and Jewish religious rituals inside the compound and around its gates throughout August under direct protection from Israeli police. It also said Israeli authorities issued five orders barring Palestinian citizens from entering Al-Aqsa. The United Nations, UN, says the plight of Palestinians in the Israeli-occupied West Bank is growing ever more dire while the World Food Programme, WFP, is running out of funds. Sean Hughes, the WFP's country director for Palestine, said that from September, the WFP would only be able to provide aid to half as many people as are in need. He said the number of people dependent on WFP assistance in the region has doubled over the past 2 years. Ongoing violence by settlers, numerous Israeli military operations, restrictions on freedom of movement, the destruction of homes and the displacements of people have all contributed to the situation. And finally, in sports, Germany defender Antonio Rudiger on Tuesday announced his international retirement 2 months after last playing for Germany at the 2026 World Cup. The 33-year-old made 86 appearances for the four-time world champions. Rudiger made his debut in 2014, a month before Germany won the World Cup, but was not included in the squad which travelled to Brazil. The centre-back said he wanted to focus on his club side, Real Madrid, where he is under contract for the remainder of the season. And now here's a recap of the headlines. Rural youth to pursue high-value sectors, create opportunities. And 14 MOUs worth 1.49 billion ringgit signed on opening Maha Trade Day 2026. And that concludes the bulletin prepared by Alif Haris, Malaysia Madani Kesejahteraan Dinikmati.

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Mr. Big Wild World, this is Trax FM's morning show. My name is Double D. Good morning, Malaysia. 26 minutes past 9 on a midweek Wednesday. Well, can't find a reason to party. I've got a list here. I've got a list of days that you can actually celebrate. But before that, picky eating. Are you a picky eater? Well, maybe written in your DNA. So don't blame me like, oh, you're so picky. I say, yo, man, it's my genes. So a 2024 study of twins found that genetics account for most fussy eating behavior, while environmental factors only explain about a quarter of it. So as kids get older, however, their unique experiences, such as friendship, becomes increasingly influential when it comes to eating. Because you got to sit a bunch of friends who like dining or eating a certain kind of food, and they kind of like brush off you. So researchers at University College London say that introducing children to a variety of food early and repeatedly offering healthy options may help broaden their taste. But yes, your child may actually have inherited their "I don't eat that, I don't like it" attitude from you. Okay, my personal experience. When I was growing up, okay, I could never eat hard-boiled eggs. I never liked kerang, okay? Crockles. But what else did I like? Fish. Not all kind of fish. My tenggiri is still okay. Anything to do with pepper, like chicken liver and, yeah, all this, no. It's just simple. Now, I stay away. So, but over the years, as I got older, I love my hard-boiled eggs. I love my kerang. But then, the spare part, no, that I won't eat lah. So even like your soup spare part and all that, no, I won't go anywhere near that. Liver, any innards, intestine, no, I will completely stay away from all of those. Some of you probably say, bro, but that's the best part. It's okay. It's all right. Okay? Things like that. And durian. Oh, that's one thing I never got over it. I tak suka makan durian.

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As yet, hard to see, I'm sorry. This is Trax FM's morning show. My name is Double D. Good morning, Malaysia. Today is the 2nd of September and today is also calendar adjustment day. Why do we need to adjust some calendars? Because marking the day on this date in 1752, remember I told you yesterday, September means 7 because New Year's was celebrated in March. Well, in 1752, marking this day that led to the current calendar system that we have, New Year's Day being celebrated at the start of January. Now, due to the fact that Britain was adopting the Gregorian calendar, the people of Britain and the colonies went to sleep and woke up the next morning on September 14th in 1752. How did this happen? Wow. Today is also Coconut Day. Yes. Why don't you go out there and have some nice fresh coconut water, okay? One of nature's most versatile product, the coconut plant itself, and can be used for food and drink and cosmetics.

1849, he became the first famous player to use a fielding glove in 1877. I'm sure you got one of those balls at home with that brand on it. Anyways, if it's a birthday, happy birthday to you. You're serving a birthday, sharing it with TMZ founder, turned 76, Harvey Levin is 76, Mark Hammond, the TV actor, turned 75 today, Keanu Reeves is 62, and the beautiful Salma Hayek is 60 years old. All right, I'll come back to wrap things up with my list of whack facts, just for you. Going to leave with this one, Lionel Richie, and this man has been hospitalized. Get well soon, Lionel. Girl.

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Jewel Hands, Trax FM's Morning Show. Well, that's all the time I have for you in this edition of the show. And before I leave you, I've got to share my list of whack facts. Apparently, Anil on the mic told me that some of you like my list of whack facts anytime and every time I share it with you. So anyways, the list today goes a little something like this. People born during the month of September and November are most likely to live to 100. Alama, I was born in April and fainted. Honey

Australians used to name hurricanes after unpopular politicians. Okay. And if you heat up a magnet, it will lose its magnetism. Don't go chucking the thing in the microwave, okay? The obelisk is another word for the division sign. It's called the O-B-E-L-U-S. And, okay, in Yiddish, the word babkis means, meaning worthless, is actually a Yiddish word that means as valuable as a goat poo. Oh, gross. Anyways, coming up, we got the news at 10 o'clock, and then it's going to be Tracks of M's Midday Buzz. And I'll be back for a Friday's edition of The Morning Show. And you know what happens whenever I do The Morning Show on a Friday? It's time to pump up the jam, baby. Not today, but on Friday. Till then, I'd like to leave you with this one. A deep thought. To forgive is to set a prisoner free and discover that the prisoner was you all along. Ah, deep breath. It's okay, guys. No matter what has happened, we only have this one life. Find a little space in your heart, a spot to actually forgive the person for whatever wrongdoing he or she has done. All right? And then you can smile and carry on with your life. Bruce Springsteen, Streets of Philadelphia, Tracks FM, morning.

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Good morning. The 10 a.m. news update. The ringgit opened lower against the U.S. dollar today amid higher Brent crude oil prices that heightened inflation concerns and boosted expectations of a U.S. Federal Reserve rate hike. At 8 a.m., the local currency eased to 4.0380 to 4.0445 against the greenback from Tuesday's close of 4.0370 to 4.0410. As for stocks, Bursa Malaysia opened slightly higher but pared its gains soon after, tracking Wall Street's weakness amid higher crude oil prices and U.S. bond yields. At 9.05 a.m., the FBM KLCI fell 2.97 points to 1,697.57 from Tuesday's close of 1,700.54. Turnover stood at 199.75 million shares, worth 78.70 million ringgit. A moderate 5.3 magnitude earthquake struck West Papua, Indonesia at 8.04 a.m. today. Malaysia said the quake was centered 159 kilometers southwest of Jayapura at a depth of 60 kilometers. There is no tsunami threat to Malaysia. Elsewhere, G20 finance leaders ended their two-day meeting in the United States with a joint statement backed by all members except China. U.S. Treasury Secretary Scott Bessent said Russia's participation had no impact on the talks despite concerns from Ukraine's European allies. The West Asia conflict and U.S. tariffs were also key issues at the meeting. The statement called for free and safe navigation through the Strait of Hormuz, although China dissented from that section. The USS Abraham Lincoln, a U.S. aircraft carrier at the center of controversy over conditions on board, arrived off a Thai port today after months at sea. The nuclear-powered carrier was spotted near Lam Chabang, port near Pattaya, ahead of its expected arrival. The ship left California in November 2025 and was later diverted to West Asia amid the U.S.-Israeli war with Iran. Reports of deteriorating living conditions and poor mental health among its crew, including attempted suicides, have sparked criticism over President Donald Trump's war against Iran. Finally, in football, Premier League clubs shattered the record of £3.1 billion in transfer fees in a single window on deadline day, as Manchester City spent £125 million on Chelsea's Enzo Fernandez and also signed Iliman Nyadia. The news was edited by Oliver During, Malaysia Madani, Kesejahteraan Dinikmati.

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Taking back in 1988, Paula Abdul with the song called Forever Your Girl right here on Trax. Good morning, Malaysia. I'll be with you up till 3 p.m. today on Trax Midday Buzz. And I've got some information for you as well as some places to go, things to see, and all that good stuff. But anyways, back to more music right here on Trax. Taylor Swift, The Fate of Ophelia, right here on Trax.

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0: Freya Riddings with a song called Castle, 31 minutes past 10. A good morning, Malaysia, the 2nd of September on a, what is this, a Wednesday? My goodness. So anyway, real talk over here. It is just me, or does the morning sky just look a little somewhat, you know, the brightness is like way up high up there? Because if you're heading out right now, you might have noticed that the haze is getting pretty bad in parts of the country. And speaking of which, it's currently hazardous right now in Kuching and also Serian, IPD Serian in Sarawak, with a reading of 316 and 309 respectively over there. So please, yeah, mask up or just stay indoors, even better, right? Anyway, as dry conditions worsen, authorities are preparing for cloud seeding operations, and several areas are placed on high alert already, including parts of Sarawak, Kedah, and also Perlis. And honestly, when Malaysia starts talking about, you know, making artificial rain, you know, things are getting very, very serious. So I want to hear from you right now this morning. What's the visibility like where you are right now? You can just WhatsApp me right now at this number.
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0: Mm-hmm. And if you're driving slower because of the haze, is it because that are you like wearing a face mask right now again, or are you doing what Malaysians do best? Is it okay? Yeah, still can go out, makan and all that. Just please don't, especially in those hazardous areas. And I'm sure that you are well aware of the situation and you can gauge for yourself, right? You're an adult. But anyway, take care of yourself, especially if you're sensitive to the haze, just like me. And if you're heading out, keep an eye out on the air quality as well, all right?

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1: Good morning, Blacia. Otto here with you up till 3 p.m. to on Tracks Midday Buzz. Now, a quick one before you make the trip to JPN, all right? Jabatan Pendaftaran Negara. Because check first, the National Registration Department has announced that temporary disruptions to MyCard printing services nationwide beginning today. So if you've been thinking of, okay, today I finally, you know, go renew my card lah, huh? Maybe don't rush as of yet, because imagine taking leave from work, driving all the way to JPN, parking, taking your number, only to find out, sorry boss, printing system problem lah. Don't, all right? So make sure you identify first and contact them before anything, all right, before you make any rash decisions to go out, because you're just wasting time, and time is very precious. The only commodity in a lifetime of any human being is time, so you cannot get it back. So make sure that you use your time. No matter if you're rich, you're poor, we all have 24 hours to go. Yes? All right. I hope that that actually helped you out. But anyway, Love Me Not, right here on Tracks. Coming up with the news, and I'll be back after, right here on Tracks. Good morning, Malaysia.

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Good morning, I'm Stella with the World News. Iran's Islamic Revolutionary Guard Corps, IRGC, said Tuesday night that it had started strikes against U.S. bases and assets in the region in retaliation for U.S. attacks against southern Iranian provinces. In a statement, the IRGC said its regret-inducing response against the aggressors had begun, noting that its air defense had shot down a hostile U.S. MQ-9 Reaper drone. Its aerospace forces also launched ballistic missile and drone strikes on Camp Titin in Jordan and Sheikh Isa Air Base in Bahrain, reportedly killing a large number of U.S. troops and destroying several key facilities and combat helicopters. A total of 5,209 Israeli occupiers stormed the Al-Aqsa Mosque compound in occupied East Jerusalem in August, while Israeli forces killed two Palestinians and detained 114, including five children. The Jerusalem Governorate said in its monthly report that Al-Aqsa witnessed continued and intensified occupiers' incursions and Jewish religious rituals inside the compound and around its gates throughout August under direct protection from Israeli police. It also said Israeli authorities issued five orders barring Palestinian citizens from entering Al-Aqsa. Nepalese Prime Minister Balindra Shah highlighted the growing risks posed by climate change as search and rescue operations continued after devastating flash floods that struck the Himalayan nation last week. In a post on his Facebook account, Shah said the recent flash floods were one of the region's largest disasters, triggered by an avalanche of snow and rock in the Himalayan region. He also said this was the time to strongly raise with the international community the issue of disasters Nepal is experiencing as a result of climate change. Another batch of Chinese relief supplies and experts arrived in Kathmandu, Nepal, by air on Tuesday as part of China's aid efforts following Wednesday's deadly mudslide. Tailored to Nepal's on-the-ground needs, the aid package includes urgently required items such as drones, DNA testing devices and reagents, water purification equipment and lighting gear. The aid came after China sent its first batch of relief supplies to Nepal on Sunday. Five DNA identification specialists, forming the third team of Chinese aid experts sent to Nepal, were on the same flight. The United Nations, UN, says the plight of Palestinians in the Israeli-occupied West Bank is growing ever more dire, while the World Food Programme, WFP, is running out of funds. Sean Hughes, the WFP's country director for Palestine, said that from September, the WFP would only be able to provide aid to half as many people as are in need. He said the number of people dependent on WFP assistance in the region has doubled over the past 2 years. Ongoing violence by settlers, numerous Israeli military operations, restrictions on freedom of movement, the destruction of homes and the displacements of people have all contributed to the situation. One person was killed and two police officers were injured in a shooting in the eastern Dutch town of Overijssel early Tuesday morning. According to local media reports, the shooting may have been linked to the drug trade. Police said they received an initial report of a suspicious situation at around 4 a.m. local time. One person died at the scene, while two police officers who responded to the report were injured. They were taken to hospital and are now out of danger. Dutch Justice and Security Minister David van Weel described the shooting as horrific and said they will not tolerate this violence. And finally, in sports, Germany defender Antonio Rudiger on Tuesday announced his international retirement 2 months after last playing for Germany at the 2026 World Cup. The 33-year-old made 86 appearances for the four-time world champions. Rudiger made his debut in 2014, a month before Germany won the World Cup, but was not included in the squad which travelled to Brazil. The centre-back said he wanted to focus on his club side Real Madrid, where he is under contract for the remainder of the season. And that was the World News Bulletin, prepared by Alif Haris. Malaysia Madani Kesejahteraan Dinikmati.

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1: Good morning, Malaysia. Otto here with you, and I have a question for you. When was the last time you actually used a 5-cent coin? I mean, seriously, because somewhere in Malaysia right now, there's a conversation about the future of the humble 5-cent coin, with the rising production costs prompting questions about whether it still makes sense to keep producing it. And let's be honest, right? When was the last time actually you went to the cashier and said, "Yo, boss, wait, I got 5 cents. Those coins have one purpose right now, leading perfectly under your car. Or probably a cup holder under the driver's seat, or inside the mysterious little compartment where you almost find old receipts back in 1999. So where's the interesting part that you have left the 5-cent coin? Has it disappeared already, or would you like miss it? Let me know what you think, all right? I would like to know from you. Is it like, would you say goodbye to 5-cent, or do you think it's relevant still of now? So let me know. Let us know. Give us a call or just WhatsApp to us right now.
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1: Morning, Malaysia. Otto with you up till 3 p.m. today on a lovely, lovely day. And of course, it's the second, I want to say 3rd of September, but you know. But anyway, Cebu. Oh, my goodness. The air quality is very unhealthy at currently right now at around 11:32 a.m. So why is someone still lighting fires is beyond me, because I'm serious. The air pollution index in Cebu is at 278, and that's very unhealthy. And yet another open burning incident linked to farming activities has been detected along the Cebu Jaya bypass. Now, it's basically the worst possible time to be adding more smoke to an already smoky situation. And authorities were called to the scene, and when enforcement officers arrived, those believed to be involved had apparently just run into the nearby bushes and just skedaddled. But guys, seriously, the haze is bad enough. We don't need to turn Cebu into a giant barbecue, because, you know, it's dangerous, especially for people with asthma and other respiratory conditions. The Cebu Rural District Council has now ordered an immediate halt to open burning along the Cebu Jaya bypass while authorities investigate the land ownership of that particular land and who was responsible. Here's what you can do to help, all right? If you spot open burning, report it. If there's an activity fire or active fire, immediately contact the fire and rescue department or emergency services in your area. Now, for suspected illegal open burning, report it to the Natural Resources and Environment Board, or NREB. If it's safe, take note of the location or a photo, but don't put yourself in danger, all right? Because, you know, right now, Cebu doesn't need any other more fires right now. We need rain, definitely, as well as very gusty winds. All right? In the meantime, Guns N' Roses, November Rain. How I wish it was raining right now.

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0: Chris Allen, Live Like We're Dying, 51 minutes past 11. Good morning to you. Now, Malaysia is about to become the meeting room for some of the biggest health decisions in ASEAN. Well, from September 7th to 11th, Malaysia will host the 17th ASEAN Health Ministers Meeting and related meetings. And this isn't just a room full of ministers sitting around talking about healthcare. We're talking about how do we make sure people across ASEAN can get the healthcare they need, not just today, but when the next big health crisis hits. Because let's be honest, we've all seen how quickly healthcare systems can come under pressure. Hospitals get crowded, healthcare workers get stretched. Medicines and also resources become concerned, and suddenly something happening in another country can affect us all. So this year's theme, Healthy ASEAN, Together Towards Equitable Future-Ready Health System. So last time Malaysia hosted this meeting was 20 years ago when Penang hosted the 7th AHMM in 2004. So this is pretty significant return.
1: Mm-hmm.
0: But anyway, we have the news coming up at the top of the hour at noon, and then I'll be back after. Ready when tracks.

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1: Good afternoon and Salam Malaysia Madani. Ilham Ifan with a 12 p.m. news update. Three areas in Sarawak recorded air pollutant index ABI readings at hazardous levels as of 8 a.m. today, with Serian District Police Headquarters IPD recording the highest reading at 320. Based on data for the Malaysian Air Pollutant Index Management System, APIMS, the other two areas with hazardous ABI levels were Kuching, 318, and Samarahan, 302. Five areas in Sarawak recorded ABR ratings of very unhealthy levels, namely Cebu, 292, Sarike, 283, Moka, 241, Bintulu, 226, and Sri Aman, 214. Meanwhile, a total of 16 stations recorded ABI readings at the unhealthy level, with Samalaju Sarawak recording the highest reading at 196, followed by Kapit Sarawak 187, Kota Kinabalu Polytechnic Sabah 185, ILP Miri Sarawak 183, and Labuan 181. Also recording unhealthy readings were Miri Sarawak 181, Kota Kinabalu Sabah 179, Kimani Sabah 175, Keningau Sabah 173, Limbang Sarawak 173, Johan Setia Selangor 161, Sanakan Sabah 152, Putrajaya 148, Nilai Negeri Sembilan 137, Tawau Sabah 123, and Seremban Negeri Sembilan 116. A former minister has arrived at the Putrajaya Magistrate Court for a remand proceeding, linked to the Royal Commission of Inquiry report on Sabung Haji. He was detained yesterday by the Malaysian Anti-Corruption Commission to assist investigations into the leasing of a Sabung Haji-related hotel in Saudi Arabia. The RCR report, made public on July 29th, highlighted management weaknesses and problematic investments at Sabung Haji between 2014 and 2020. Malaysian Relief Agency MRA has launched the Nepal Disaster Humanitarian Fund to mobilize emergency assistance for communities affected by the devastating floods in several parts of Nepal. MRA President Khairul Anwar Khalid said the fund will support emergency relief operations, including food, clean water and temporary masks, as damaged roads and bridges continue to hamper the delivery of aid to the worst affected areas. Finally, in foreign news, several Iranians, including a child, have been killed and more than 50 others injured in the latest wave of U.S. strikes. Iranian Health Ministry official Hossein Karmanpour said several people were killed in the village of Kohistak, while electricity and telephone services were cut off and more than 50 residents injured. And the news bulletin was prepared by Rivan Rajkumar. Malaysia Madani, Kesejahteraan Didi Mati.

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Good afternoon, Malaysia. 14 minutes past 12. I'll be with you up to 3 p.m. on Tracks Midday Buzz. Now, if you can actually see the sky this morning, congratulations this afternoon. If you still can't, well, because parts of Malaysia are waking up to some seriously hazy conditions, just like how Ilham Irfan reported earlier on. Kuching's air pollutant index has reportedly reached that level whereby it is almost hazardous. So please remember to mask up as well. And of course, cloud seeding, you know, we're seriously hoping Mother Nature will cooperate as well for anyone heading out this morning, especially if you've got your young children or anyone at home who's sensitive to poor air quality. Keep an eye on the latest air quality index, all right? How bad is it? I want you to tell me as well, all right? In the meantime, back to more music, keeping you company this afternoon and also making your lunchtime much more better and much more easier in this trying times. Here's David Gray, Babylon, right here in Tracks.

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1: Right, I'm reporting from a site where an impatient motorcyclist...
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3: 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Beat the red light and you just might end up like genius here. Stop on red. 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
1: Good afternoon, Malaysia. Football fans, all right, here's something you can do in KL, and it's absolutely free, all right? So, the National Ministry of National Unity is running the Pesta Bola Merdeka exhibition at Gallery 1 at the Department of Museums, Malaysia. That's the National Museum, from now until the 31st of December. And it's open from 9 a.m. to 5 p.m. Admission is absolutely free. So, the exhibition takes you through Malaysia's football story from before Merdeka through the independence era right up to the game we know today. And that's what makes it interesting, because different backgrounds, different languages, different cultures, but put Malaysia on the pitch, suddenly we're one team. So if you're looking for something to do in KL, put this on your list, all right? Pesta Bola Merdeka, free entry, 9 to 5 until 31st December, because football isn't just part of Malaysia's sporting history, it's part of our story.

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0: 43 minutes past 12. Good afternoon, Malaysia. Otto here with you up till 3 p.m. on Tracks Midday Buzz. Now, quick haze check for everyone in Sarawak, and there's actually some good news. Samarahan's air quality has improved from hazardous to very unhealthy, with the API dropping to 284 by 10 a.m. And it's not just Samarahan. Several locations across Sarawak recorded lower API readings by mid-morning, suggesting air quality improving in parts of the state. But, and this is important, two areas are still in the hazardous category, Kuching and IPD Serian. All right, so if you're heading outdoors this afternoon, maybe think twice and wear your face mask, okay? And keep outdoor activities to the minimum, especially if you're sensitive to haze. And if you're driving, take it easy. Visibility can change very quickly when it gets a little bit thick out there when it comes to the haze. So, Sarawak, the air is getting better, but we're not out of the woods yet. And hopefully, the next update comes with one more number going down and maybe a little rain coming your way.
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1: Good afternoon, Malaysia. Otto here with you. Now, if there's a song you want me to play, you can do it in the next hour, right? Right after the news with Ilham Irfan. And all you have to do is either give me a call at 03-2282-5491 or 03-2282-4746, or you can WhatsApp it to me right now.
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Good afternoon and salam Malaysia Madani. Ilham Ifan with Prime at 1 p.m. Here are the headlines. Malaysian Relief Agency MRA launches fund to help Nepal flood victims. And special task force formed to probe Penang ferry cargo vessel collision. The news info. The Malaysian Relief Agency, MRA, has launched the Nepal Disaster Humanitarian Fund to mobilize emergency aid for communities affected by deadly floods in several parts of the country. MRA President Khairil Anwar Khalid said the fund will support relief operations with priority given to basic necessities during the initial emergency phase. Assistance includes food, clean water, sanitation and hygiene supplies, baby kits, medical aid and temporary prayer halls for affected Muslim communities. The International Federation of Red Cross and Red Crescent Societies estimates around 93,000 people may have been affected, although the figure could change as search and rescue operations continue and some areas remain difficult to access. Meanwhile, Nepali families are holding symbolic funeral ceremonies for loved ones missing after deadly flash floods swept through villages along the China-Nepal border last week. More than 1,000 bodies have been recovered, while 4,462 people remain missing. Mortuaries are overflowing, with unidentified bodies buried after DNA sampling. Rescuers continue searching tunnels at hydropower plants, hoping to find survivors, although only bodies have so far been recovered. Nepal's Prime Minister Balindra Shah said the disaster showed climate-related risks in the Himalayan region are increasing. Meanwhile, China reported 16 deaths and 546 missing, while at least 17 bodies were recovered from rivers downstream in India. Authorities have ordered the formation of a special task force to investigate last night's collision between the Telok Bahang ferry and cargo vessel MV Mekarjaya in Penang Port waters. Penang Port Commission Chairman Dato Yeoh Soon Hin said the task force will investigate the cause and circumstances of the 8:40 p.m. incident. Yeo said relevant parties have also been instructed to gather information and assist with compensation matters. The ferry operator has also been instructed to review its operational procedures and safety measures. Meanwhile, Penang Youth Sports and Health Committee Chairman Daniel Gui Zee San said 21 people were injured, with 11 taken by ambulance to Sebranjaya Hospital. All 18 injured who sought treatment were given outpatient care and none were admitted. The Malaysian Embassy in Doha has advised Malaysians in Qatar to stay updated on developments and notices from Qatari authorities amid rising tensions in West Asia. The embassy also reminded those traveling to or transiting through Qatar to check the latest flight schedules for any changes. Malaysians needing assistance can contact the embassy by phone or email. International media reported that the United States launched fresh strikes on Iran on Tuesday, followed by retaliatory attacks by Iran's Islamic Revolutionary Guard Corps against U.S. bases and assets in the region. In other news, air pollutant index API readings in several areas of Sarawak showed a decline as of noon today. Two divisions recorded hazardous readings, Kuching at 311 and Sirian at 305, compared with six divisions yesterday. Six divisions are in the very unhealthy category: Samarahan, Seriaman, Sarike, Cebu, Moka and Bintulu, while four other divisions recorded unhealthy readings. Six areas in Sabah recorded unhealthy air pollutant index API readings as of noon today, with Kota Kinabalu Polytechnic recording the highest at 182. Kota Kinabalu recorded 177, followed by Kuningau 176, Kimanis at 175, Sandakan 151, and Tawa 104. Six fire incidents were also recorded in the 24 hours up to 8 a.m., involving five bush or grass fires and one farm or plantation fire. No forest, peatland or rubbish fires were reported. Meanwhile, Sungai Moyong in Penambang and Sungai Kalabakan in Tawau remained at normal levels. The Prime Minister's Department has rejected the airing of the drama Madu atau Racun,
which has allegedly sparked public concern and controversy. Minister in the Prime Minister's Department for Religious Affairs, Senator Dr. Zulkifli Hassan, said the drama contained elements touching on religious sensitivities and local cultural norms. He said elements contrary to Islamic teachings and Eastern cultural values must be curbed to protect the faith and moral values of the community, particularly the younger generation. Dr. Zulkifli said the Department of Islamic Development, Malaysia JAKIM, would work with relevant agencies to review the content and take appropriate action based on existing guidelines and laws. Coming up, Venezuelan National Assembly backs major U.S. oil deal. Welcome back. But first, in foreign news, Hong Kong pro-democracy activist Joshua Wong pleaded guilty to foreign collusion on Wednesday in a second national security trial, which could see him jailed for life. The 29-year-old is accused of seeking foreign sanctions or other hostile actions against Hong Kong and China in 2020 after Beijing imposed a national security law. Wong is already serving nearly 5 years for subversion and was due for release next year. Rights groups have said the new charges aim to keep him behind bars as long as possible. The judge said his sentence will be decided as soon as possible. U.S. officials on Tuesday defended President Donald Trump's multi-billion dollar oil deal with Venezuela, saying it will help lower oil prices and counter Russian and Chinese influence. Venezuela's National Assembly backed the agreement, which gives the United States preferential access to about one-fifth of the country's oil reserves. Some opposition lawmakers abstained from the vote, saying they should first be allowed to see the written terms. The deal, set to be signed Wednesday, will also see U.S. interests take over 17 oil fields previously run by Russian and Chinese companies. The agreement comes as the Trump administration seeks to ease rising fuel prices linked to the war in Iran. On to sports football, Premier League clubs shattered the previous transfer record of £3.1 billion in the single window, with Manchester City spending £125 million on Chelsea's Enzo Fernandes and £65 million on Everton's Illeman Ndiaye. City spearheaded a frantic deadline day as they aimed to give manager Enzo Maresca a squad capable of winning the Premier League for the first time in 3 seasons. The deal took the Premier League's total spending this window to a record £3.46 billion, with City spending exceeding £450 million. Liverpool also made a major move, signing France forward Bradley Barcola from Paris Saint-Germain for £123 million. Meanwhile, Aston Villa signed Ibrahim Mbaye from PSG, while Newcastle landed Belgian forward Matheus Fernandes for Pardo from Lille. Tottenham secured a loan deal for Chelsea winger Mikhailo Mudrik and also signed defender Tosin Adarabioyo. Champions Arsenal had a quiet deadline day, with striker Gabriel Jesus joining Barcelona. Finally, in tennis, world number 2 Elena Rybakina and former champion Coco Gauff advanced to the second round of the US Open, while men's top seed Alexander Zverev also launched his campaign against Italy's Lorenzo Sonego. Kazakhstan's Rybakina beat US teenager Tia Frodin 6-3, 6-2, while Gauff defeated Turkey's Zeynep Sönmez 6-3, 6-4. Both Rybakina and fourth-ranked Gauff are among three players chasing Aryna Sabalenka's world number one ranking. French Open champion Mira Andreeva beat Indonesia's Janis Jan 6-2, 6-2, while Madison Keys also advanced. In the men's draw, fifth seed Flavio Cobolli rallied from two sets down to beat Argentina's Francisco Comesana in 5 sets, while France's Gael Monfils also advanced on his 40th birthday, beating Paraguay's Adolfo Daniel Vallejo. Monfils plans to retire after this season.

And now, a recap of the headlines. Belizean Relief Agency, MRA, launches fund to help Nepal flood victims. And special task force formed to probe Penang ferry cargo vessel collision. This has been Prime at 1. The news was edited by Oliver Doring. Luisa Madani, kesejahteraan dini mati.

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Olivia Dean, Man I Need, 26 minutes past 1. Good afternoon, Malaysia. Out here with you till 3 p.m. And of course, in this hour, we'll be taking in your song requests. But anyway, influencers, we need to talk, because if your job is basically post, promote, repeat, some new rules could be coming your way. The Communications and Multimedia Content Forum of Malaysia, or CMCF, is proposing new guidelines for influencers and brand collaborations, and they're covering a lot: AI generated content, fake followers, bot comments, misleading claims, child exploitation, financial promotions. Basically, if you're faking it for engagement, we see you. Under the proposed guidelines, AI or virtual influencers wouldn't not be allowed to pretend they've personally experienced something when they haven't. So an AI influencer can't suddenly just say, you know, guys, I personally tried this skincare and my skin has never looked better. Now you don't even have skin, hello. But anyway, there's also a push for influencers to disclose when AI or digital editing significantly changes how a product, result, or someone's appearance looks. And for parents out there, the proposed guidelines also include safeguards for children, well, appearing regularly in monetized content, no deliberately embarrassing, frightening, or humiliating kids just to get the viral video. And then you've got some fake engagement and all that. So that account, what, 500,000 followers, but somehow it gets only about 12 likes on every post. So yeah, those are the things that are being discussed. And the public consultation is open until 30th September. Yeah, there we go. So influencers, just beware. But anyway, this next song is going out to Kyung. You requested Garbage. I think I'm paranoid. Right here on Tracks. Good afternoon, Malaysia.

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1: Good afternoon, Malaysia. 42 minutes past one. Hope you're having a wonderful, what's this, Wednesday, 2nd of September. Now, imagine going to a lake and there's no water. That's the reality in Luangan Bunut National Park in Sarawak, where the prolonged dry spell has completely dried up the lake, and the situation has forced a local homestay to temporarily close because no water means no boat rides and fewer tourists. And this isn't just about tourism. Local livelihoods and local also ecosystems are being affected as well due to the weather situation. So here's something to think about. Have you noticed a favorite place changing because of extreme weather? Sometimes even climate change isn't just about something you read about. You can actually see it visibly. Well, anyway, thank you so much for those who have been sending your song requests either through WhatsApp. So this next one is going out to Najnawi. You wanted The Who. The Who? Who are you? Good afternoon, Malaysia.

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1: 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So coming up, we have the news with Ilham Irfan, and then we'll be the final hour of Trax FM's Midday Buzz with me, Otto. 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

0: And when the lights go down, down, I'm not gonna lose you now. 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
5: Salam Malaysia Madani, Ilham Irfan with the 2pm news update. A former minister has been remanded for 5 days to assist investigations into a hotel lease involving Lembaga Tabung Haji in Saudi Arabia. The remand order from today until Sunday was granted by the Putrajaya Magistrate Court after an application by the MACC. The former minister in his 60s was arrested at about 4:30pm yesterday after appearing at the MACC to have his statement recorded. The Malaysia Maritime Enforcement Agency, MMEA, detained 2 vessels suspected of unauthorized ship-to-ship activities in national waters, with seized goods estimated at 260 million ringgit. Tanjung Sedili Zone Maritime Acting Director, Maritime Commander Muhammad Najib Sam said, the vessels were detained at 3:20 a.m. yesterday near Tanjung Buai following public information. Inspection found oil cargo without ownership or delivery documents. Iran has launched attacks on U.S. interests across West Asia, vowing severe consequences following renewed American strikes on the Republic. Iran said it fired ballistic missiles at 2 U.S. bases in Jordan, while the Jordanian army reported intercepting 10 missiles, with 3 others landing in remote areas. Missile and drone attacks were also reported in Kuwait, Bahrain and Iraq's Kurdistan region. The latest escalation follows U.S. strikes on Iranian targets in Sunday, with Iran reporting at least 11 deaths and dozens injured in the attacks. The Venice Film Festival kicked off on the sun-soaked island of Lido, with Hollywood star George Clooney receiving a Lifetime Achievement Award on opening night. The charismatic 65-year-old actor is a frequent guest at the world's oldest film festival, providing star power despite most Hollywood studios staying away this year. Budget-conscious studios are opting for tightly controlled premieres to reduce the risk of poor reviews. Finally, in sports, Kelantan Red Warriors FC head coach Irfan Bakhti Abu Salim has appealed to the Asian Football Confederation AFC to help resolve FIFA's restrictions on the club's player registration. He said the restrictions stem from issues involving the previous management and were not caused by the current team. Irfan Bakhti said he had written to the AFC for assistance as the club is at a disadvantage against teams with 7 to 9 foreign players. He hopes FIFA will allow the club to register foreign players before the window closes. And that was the news edited by Oliver Doring. Malaysia Madani, Kesejahteraan Dinikmati.

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May Chintamu Mekardi Hati. Good afternoon, Malaysia. Auto here with you till 3, the final hour of the show. And if you are stepping out of sight of Kuala Lumpur, congrats, you are now steaming dim sum because currently it feels like temperatures are crispy 41 degrees Celsius. And to make things fun, weather forecasters say haze is drifting out way this week. Yes, from outside the country, out here, yeah, in Malaysia. Well, sweat, rain, and smoke, what a better way to make a little drink as well, right? So if you want to escape the apocalypse, well, American indie rock icons Tortoise, I believe, is playing live at the PJ Performing Arts Center at 7 p.m. tonight. So go get some indoor AC and stay hydrated as well. For now, Cruella, Alive, right here on Tracks.

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Indeed Love with a song called Love Story. Bring the time to 30 minutes past 2. Good afternoon, Malaysia. Happy hump day. It's a Wednesday afternoon. And if your wallet feels light, you're not alone because Bursa Malaysia crawled up a massive, wait for it, 1.07 points to hit 1,701.61 at midday. Now, banking stocks are doing the heavy lifting for now while the rest of us just hold our breath for Bank Negara's interest rate decision tomorrow. And meanwhile, Blue Leaf Energy just secured funding for a massive 100 megawatt battery project in Peninsula, Malaysia. So great news for our grid, but bad news for our electricity bill if we keep blasting that AC though. Anyway, back to more music. Here's Gavin DeGraw. I don't want to be right here on Tracks.

0: else, did you know over half of Malaysian adults overweight?
1: Oh no, that's alarming. So what can we do about it?
0: I guess everybody needs to stay active. That's the key. Just 20 minutes, in fact. A 20-minute workout daily, that's going to make a big difference.
1: Really? Even with our busy schedules?
0: Even with your busy schedule. Absolutely. It doesn't have to be intense. Simple activities, walking, dancing, all that counts. Let's start small and then build from there.
1: All right, I'm in. A little effort each day for better health sounds like a plan.
0: Great. Let's inspire others to join us too. Small steps can lead to big changes.
1: Right, so let's start with us. All right, Green, let's go. One, two, three, and a four.
0: One, wait,
1: five,
0: I'm still at one.
1: Six, seven,
0: two,
1: eight,
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0: picture alone. You said she's scared of me? I mean, I don't see what she sees, but maybe it's cause I'm wearing your cologne.
1: Good afternoon, Valencia. Otto here with you live from Angkasa Puri, Kuala Lumpur. Now, if you're turning on the tap and nothing, well, that's becoming a reality for some communities in Sarawak. The state is now distributing bottled drinking water and sending water tankers to areas affected by supply disruptions as the dry spell continues. Now, rural communities relying on rainwater and gravity feed systems are among the hardest hit right now, with some water sources already drying up. So river levels and water intake points are also dropping, affecting how much water can be treated and supplied to home. So while many of us take the running tap water for granted, this dry spell is reminding us just how precious water really is. So yeah, anyway, if you're affected by it, you know what to do. In the meantime, Pitbull featuring Kesha, Timber, right here on Tracks.

If the sky looks a little hazy today, it's not just your imagination. Air quality in several parts of Malaysia has reached the unhealthy level. So, if you're heading outdoors, especially for exercise or other strenuous activities, it's a good idea to cut down on prolonged outdoor activities and keep an eye on the latest Air Pollution Index or API reading in your area. And if you are particularly sensitive to air pollution, take extra precaution. 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

Salam, Alicia Madani. Ilham Ifan with the 3 p.m. news update. A man in his 30s has been remanded for one day over a provocative incident during the 69th National Day celebrations at Dataran Putrajaya last Monday. Putrajaya District Police Chief Assistant Commissioner Aidisha Mohammed said the man was arrested after surrendering to police early today, with statements from seven witnesses recorded so far. The man also tested positive for the drug type THC and is being investigated under the Dangerous Drugs Act. The Melissa Cultural Festival FBM 2026 is set to offer something different this year, with fashion taking center stage for the first time through the International Cultural Fashion Week, aimed at bringing heritage closer to the younger generation. FBM 2026, organized by the Ministry of Tourism, Arts and Culture, will be held at Taman Tasik Titiwangsa in Kuala Lumpur from September 11th to 16th. The fashion showcase will bring together local designers as well as designers from several Southeast Asian countries, including the Philippines, Vietnam, Indonesia and Thailand. Indonesia's Mount Rinjani National Park in West Nusa Tenggara province has allowed limited nature tourism activities starting Tuesday, amid heightened forest and land fire risks during the dry season. The limited opening covers hiking and other approved activities following a forestry conservation directive. Park authorities will tighten security and check visitors' belongings for fire sources. Iran's Islamic Revolutionary Guard Corps IRGC claimed Wednesday that a number of U.S. personnel were killed and several drones destroyed in a missile and drone strike on Ali al-Salim Air Base in Kuwait. The IRGC said its ground force targeted the U.S. commander's headquarters and accommodation at the base, while also setting fire to a drone hangar and deployment ramp. It claimed the destroyed drones had previously been used in attacks against Iran. Finally, in sports football, Argentina midfielder Leandro Paredes says his future with the national team is uncertain, following his 10-match suspension and Lionel Messi's decision to retire from international football. Paredes was suspended for his whole role in a brawl following Argentina's World Cup final defeat by Spain. Paredes said Messi's absence will be deeply felt by the team, adding that he has yet to discuss his own future with head coach Lionel Scaloni. And that was the news, edited by Rivan Raj Kumar. Malaysia Madani, Kesejahteraan Dini Mati.

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0: Hi, I'm Along Astra, Madonna Sayang Singer Enthusiast from Melaka. I would like to wish everyone Selamat Hari Kebangsaan. Experience the excitement. Ala dondang sayang.
1: I'm thinking what to have for lunch. Feel like having some laksa. Laksa. Where's the best place for laksa?
2: The best laksa is of course Sarawak laksa.
1: But you know what? I think Penang laksa is pretty good too, you know?
2: True, but I prefer Penang for its CKT.
3: Cha kway teow.
1: Wow, cha kway teow. Now that sounds really good.
2: Ooh, or nasi kandar.
1: Oh yeah, maybe on the way back we can get some keropok leko.
2: Wow. Wait, you're going to drive all the way to Kelantan or Terengganu, is it?
1: No lah, I can just get it by the roadside here in KL.
2: Fair enough. Isn't it crazy though? Malaysia is so rich in food, culture and traditions. Every state has something different to offer, and yet somehow we all end up at the same table.
1: And maybe that's what makes Malaysia so special. Because think of it, we don't have to move the same to move forward together. We celebrate our differences, we support one another, and we make sure that the good things we build can be enjoyed by everybody.
4: 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Happy National Month, Malaysia.

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Drive to Exile, 19 minutes past 3 on the clock right now. Hey, what's up? It's Els Dines with you. This is Trax Drive Time. And happy midweek to you. Happy Wednesday. It is the 2nd of September. And I hope you're having a lovely day so far. It is pretty warm over here in Angkasapuri, Kuala Lumpur. Not too sure because this morning it was a little bit of an overcast. And I was like, yo, it's going to be a good day. And then suddenly, yo, it was like I was baking in an oven. So remember to stay hydrated and drink plenty of water over there in Sabah, Sarawak. Make sure you mask up, okay, because it's not looking too good. And also stay indoors as much as possible. Anyway, let's take a look at some of the other things we can celebrate today, 2nd of September. Ooh, perfect as well, as I just talked about the weather. It's World Coconut Day. Oh, okay. Well done, because I was thinking of some thirst-quenching drinks. So I was thinking watermelon juice, but I wasn't feeling watermelon juice. So I think coconut would do it for me. So if you're feeling warm right now, please go and have a nice, refreshing, cold coconut juice, coconut water for me, please, okay? Let's take a look. It's also Blueberry Popsicle Day, so ice cream. And then it's also Pierce Your Ears Day, okay? Some people might do that today. And that's about all the things we celebrate today. And if it's your birthday today, best wishes from all of us at Trax FM. You celebrated with some of these amazing people. We've got actor Keanu Reeves, born 1964 on this date. Canadian actor known for The Matrix and John Wick. We've got Salma Hayek, born 1966, Mexican-American actress and producer known for Frida. And then we've got Mark Harmon, American actor known for NCIS. Ooh, and then we've got last year, this person became one of my favorite actors. Damson Idris, born 1991, British actor known for the most recent F1, the movie. Ooh, love it. Okay, anyway, we've got Zedd, musician, Russian-Germany Grammy-winning music producer and DJ, Zedd, born 1989. And then we've got the late Sam Rivers, bassist for the rock band Limp Bizkit. And also Spencer Smith, born 1987, former drummer for Panic at the Disco. Yeah, there we go. So once again, best wishes from all of us at Trax FM. Don't forget, later on, 4 till 5 is going to be the request hour. So if you have any songs you'd like me to play for you, just drop me a DM right now on my Instagram at elsdines. It's ELSDINES. Don't forget to follow me on there too. You can also tweet me using the hashtag TRAXXFM. Or if you have our Trax FM WhatsApp, just drop me your songs on there right now. Since it is Zedd we're talking about, here he is, Clarity. 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

8:34 p.m. on the clock right now. Hey, what's up? It's Elle Steins with you. This is Trax Drive Time. Hope you're having a lovely Wednesday so far. Happy midweek to you. Please remember to hydrate yourself, okay? Now, of course, I just want to kickstart the show with some positive feel-good story. And, you know, I love sharing local feel-good stories. And this one happened on 31st of August, no less. A Rapid KL worker has been praised online after he went out of his way to help a mother and her young children who were struggling to board a bus after attending the Merdeka parade. So the heartwarming moment was shared on social media by a passenger who said she was trying to make her way home from the parade at around 12 p.m. So that's noontime, okay? 12 to 1 p.m. when temperatures were particularly high. So speaking to media, she said she had already watched three buses pass by and as she struggled to make her way through the crowd while pushing a stroller. So Rapid KL staff noticed her situation and appeared concerned after seeing that her children had been waiting in the heat. When the next bus arrived, the Rapid KL team helped clear a path for passengers with strollers, allowing them to board first, right? So this is okay, the team also called over other passengers with strollers so they could queue together and board more easily. However, one particular Rapid KL worker caught her attention for an especially thoughtful gesture. So this is like an act of kindness on Merdeka Day. So in the video, this worker can be seen asking the mother if her child was feeling hot before taking off the portable fan around his neck. The worker, okay, he had a portable fan around his neck and pointing it towards the child in the stroller, all while continuing to monitor the surrounding crowd and traffic. So what made the gesture even more touching was that this worker continued fanning the child while keeping an eye on the road, occasionally glancing back to make sure the fan was still directed at the child. So the passenger said he continued doing so until the fan's battery eventually ran out. And when the bus finally arrived, the worker even apologized to the mother for the fan running out of battery. Yo. So the social media user also pointed out that he could have easily kept the fan for himself. This person, a complete stranger, could have easily just done that. It was midday. It was hot. He could have easily just fanned himself, but he fanned this child, especially since he was also standing outside in the heat. So instead, he chose to use what little battery he had left to help keep her child cool. There we go. Interestingly, he was not the only person who showed kindness that afternoon, as she said an elderly man also offered to fan her after seeing the children struggling in the heat. But she said, you know what, she declined the offer because the man was elderly and was also enduring the heat himself. You know, this is such a selfless act. You know what I'm saying? Like, kindness is shown by members of the public. So she highlighted how people of different ages, different backgrounds had come together to celebrate Merdeka. And Rapid KL also responded to the post, thanking her for her kind words and revealing that her message, along with other similar feedback, had already been shared with the wider team. So hopefully the worker in the video now knows that his small gesture did not go unnoticed. Yes, because Trax FM also shared his story. This one deserves a shout out. So big shout out to this abang here who was so selfless, and anyone and everyone who went out of their way to help others. You guys are champions and you guys deserve a shout out, okay? So a wonderful reminder, if you can't find a kind person, be the kind person.

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Track the Firm, Martin Garrix, Love Mad. 3:48 p.m. on the clock right now. Hey, what's up? Adele Dines with you. 12 minutes till the top of the hour. And just sharing this one, of course, like I mentioned earlier on, the haze over in Sarawak is not the one. Malaysia Day celebrations on September 16th will be held indoors at the Borneo Convention Centre, Kuching, BCCK, due to the worsening haze conditions over in Sarawak. So the Cabinet also took note that the rather worrying haze conditions in Kuching and Sri Aman in Sarawak will result in outdoor events being unable to proceed, but the Malaysia Day celebration will be held indoors on the evening of September 16th. Meanwhile, Sarawak Yang Dipertua Negeri has warned that air quality in parts of the state could deteriorate to an API reading of 800 as transboundary haze from Indonesia returns. So he said it's going to be like 1997 again. It says, I remember vividly, I was then a member of parliament. Kuching was blanketed by smoke. I was driving and I could not see the car in front of me. And he says, it is possible for the API level to hit 800 in parts of Sarawak. So the current haze follows fires in Kalimantan, Indonesia, during a prolonged dry period with forests and peatlands vulnerable to fires and winds carrying smoke across the border into Sarawak. So he says, we had almost 10 years of haze-free ASEAN. The situation in 2026, especially in Sarawak, is worrying. So this is not to create panic, but you know what to do. Do the necessary. Stay indoors as much as you can. And just drink more water, hydrate yourself, close the windows, mask up if you are going out. But please don't go out. Please do not go out, all right? We've got more news coming up at 4 with Ilham. Don't forget, 4 till 5, it's going to be the request hour. So if you have any songs you'd like me to play for you, just drop me a DM right now on my Instagram at elsdines. It's ELSDINES. Don't forget to follow me on there too. You can also tweet me using the hashtag TRAXXFM. Or if you have our tracks from WhatsApp, just drop me your songs on there. Alrighty. I'm going to leave you with Phil Collins right here on Tracks.

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1: Keep the fire burning.

Salah Malaysia Madani, Ilham Ifan with a 4pm news update. Several individuals previously detained over the Royal Commission of Inquiry report on Lembaga Tabung Haji will be charged in court tomorrow and Friday. MACC Chief Commissioner Dato' Sri Abdul Halim Aman said the charges involve abuse of power and cheating. He said another investigation paper will be referred to the Attorney General, with charges expected next week over the Al Roda hotel leases in Makkah and Medina worth 2.49 billion Saudi riyals. Malaysia is strengthening eco-friendly drainage management by combining nature-based solutions, engineering innovations, and digital technologies to boost urban resilience against climate change. Deputy Minister of Energy Transition and Water Transformation, Dato' Sri Abdul Rahman Mohamed, said data analytics, predictive modeling, and artificial intelligence are being used to improve decision-making and prepare cities for extreme weather. Technology adoption will be crucial for Malaysia's construction industry to offset an annual reduction of about 60,000 foreign workers under the 13th Malaysia Plan. Construction Industry Development Board Malaysia Chief Executive Ahmad Farim Mokhtar said the sector currently employs about 600,000 foreign workers, with the government targeting a 10% reduction annually under the plan. He said digitalization would help transform the sector, with greater exposure to new technologies, construction methods and ways of working needed to speed up adoption among industry players. In foreign news, Nepali rescuers are continuing to search for survivors feared trapped in hydropower tunnels a week after devastating floods, but hopes are fading as no one has been found alive. Authorities said 639 hydropower workers remain missing, with rescuers facing heavy mud, debris and blocked tunnels. The floods has disrupted 11 hydropower stations and one solar power station, affecting about 10% of Nepal's installed electricity generation capacity. Finally, in sports football, US forward Folarin Balogun's proposed move to Everton has collapsed after the 25-year-old reportedly chose not to continue with the transfer on deadline day. Balogun, who plays for AS Monaco, had travelled to Liverpool for a medical, but reports said an issue found during the exam led Everton to seek a renegotiation of the transfer fee. And that was the news edited by Rivan Rajkumar. Stay tuned for Prime 5 in the next hour. Malaysia Madani, Kesejahteraan, Dini Mati.

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pop rock, you name it. So earlier on, all the songs were requested on our TraktFM WhatsApp. And yeah, if you have any songs you'd like me to play for you in this hour, just drop me a DM right now on my Instagram at elsdines. It's ELSDINES. Don't forget to follow me on there too. You can also tweet me using the hashtag TRAXXFM. Or if you have our tracks from WhatsApp, just drop me your songs on there. Let's take a look at the next three songs lined up for you. Christiana requesting for Bryan Adams, Summer of 69. Ooh, okay. Eddie Rack says, hazy September in Brunei. Oh no, please stay indoors, okay? Says, can I have Green Day? Wake me up when September ends. Low-key, I was waiting for someone to request this song, and Eddie, I am so happy that you did, because I'm only going to play this song once today, and then on 30th of September. So Eddie, you're the special one. And then we've got Nick requesting for Swedish House Mafia, One, Your Name. And it says, for the memories. Okay, so those are the three songs lined up for you. Once again, if you have any songs you'd like me to play, just drop me a DM right now on my Instagram at elsdines. It's ELSDINES. Let's go!

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1: 4:29 p.m. on the clock right now, and it is of course time for us to check with the Met Department for the latest on weather updates. On the phone lines today we have Amin. Hello, Amin.
2: Hello.
1: Hello, how are you?
2: I'm good.
1: Wow, yeah, of course. Today I feel like, wow, you're so happy. What's happening?
2: Oh, because I got holiday for previous day.
1: I love it. All right, okay. Amin, so how's the weather looking like for this evening, please?
2: Okay, all right. Hello, assalamualaikum and good evening to all listeners. Okay, currently isolated rain and thunderstorm observed along in Perlis, Kedah, Perak, Kelantan, Terengganu, Pahang, Klang Valley and also in the interior part in Negeri Sembilan. And this weather predicted to last until night, especially in east coast states of Peninsula and also in the interior of Perak. Meanwhile, dry weather conditions are currently observed in most locations in Sabah and Sarawak, and this is expected to persist until night. For the latest hot weather status, there are four areas across our country. There is Kampar in Perak, Macang in Kelantan, and Marudi and Telang Usang in Sarawak is at alert level and recorded a maximum temperature reaching 35 to 37 degrees Celsius for at least 3 consecutive days. And based for the air pollutant index, IPU, issued by Jabatan Alam Sekitar, East Malaysia is experiencing deteriorating air quality with two areas in Sarawak, that is Kuching and Serian, recorded at hazardous level. Additionally, Samarahan, Sarike, Sibu, Sri Aman and Mukah in Sarawak also under for very unhealthy level, while for 16 more areas in that located in Sabah, Sarawak, Labuan, Negeri Sembilan, Selangor and Putrajaya have reached unhealthy level. Residents in these affected areas are strongly advised to limit outdoor exposure by remaining indoor while as possible. Drink plenty amount of water to stay hydrated and seek medical attention if experiencing severe respiratory distress, persistent coughing or eye irritation. Let's conclude for our weather today. Don't forget to follow us on social media platform and visit our website at www.met.gov.my. 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
1: All right, Amin, thank you very much for that. And so what's for dinner tonight?
2: Dinner, maybe burger.
1: Ooh, thank you for the inspiration, bro. Okay, anyway, what can I play for you for today then?
2: Be kind.
1: Marshmallow and Halsey.
2: Yes.
1: Nice one. All right, this is for you. You take care, all right?
2: Yeah, thank you.
1: Okay, bye.
2: Bye.

Be Kind. That one goes out to Amin as well as the Met Department. Love that song right there. Anyway, let's take a look at the next three songs lined up for you. We've got Faisha requesting for Avenged Sevenfold, So Far Away, and she says going to their concert this month. Okay, enjoy it. Okay, Aya requesting for Fox's Love Not Loving You, and then Miss Z requesting for Teriyaki Boys, Tokyo Drift. So these are the next three songs lined up for our song requests.

the request hour right now. Wow, we managed to find the ultimate twin for today. And guess who it is? Okay, we've got Najib and Samuel, both requesting for Listen to Your Heart.

0: Salam Sajatra, Salam Malaysia Madani, Ilham Ifan with Prime FIPM. The headlines, Tabung Haji RCI, several individuals to be charged tomorrow and Friday. And government to take firm stance on productions touching on religious racial sensitivities. The news info. Several individuals previously detained in connection with investigations into the Royal Commission of Inquiry RCI report on Lembaga Tabung Haji will be charged in court tomorrow and Friday. MACC Chief Commissioner Dato' Sri Abdul Halim Aman said the charges involve abuse of power and cheating and are expected to be filed at courts in Shah Alam, Kuala Lumpur and Kelantan. He said another investigation paper will be referred to the Attorney General, with charges expected next week over a property lease issue involving Al Rawda Investments, including hotel leases in Makkah and Medina worth 2.49 billion Saudi riyals. Dato' Sri Abdul Halim did not rule out prominent individuals being charged in the case, including those previously remanded by the MACC. The MACC has opened 14 investigation papers linked to the THRCI, with 4 classified as no further action. Meanwhile, a former minister has been remanded for 5 days to assist investigations into a hotel lease involving Tabung Haji in Saudi Arabia. The remand order from today until Sunday was granted by the Putrajaya Magistrate Court after an application by the MACC. The former minister, in his 60s, was arrested at about 4:30 p.m. yesterday after appearing at the MACC to have his statement recorded. In another development, MACC has opened 6 new investigation papers into alleged misappropriation, abuse of power and corruption involving Felda and its subsidiary Felda Investment Corporation, FIC. The investigations followed information received on August 24th of the projects and investments carried out by Felda and FIC between 2010 and 2020. Several arrests are expected from next week. In other news, the Communications and Multimedia Content Forum, CMCF, together with the National Film Development Corporation Malaysia FINAS, will meet the production team and streaming platform iQIYI today to seek clarification over the drama Madu Atau Racun, which has sparked public concern and controversy. Communications Minister and Madani Government Spokesman Dato' Sri Fahmi Fadda said the Department of Islamic Development Malaysia JAKIM is also expected to take part in the meeting. He said the ministry was informed by FINAS that the drama was being aired on iQIYI, raising concerns among the public. Speaking after a cabinet meeting in Putrajaya, Dato' Sri Fahmi said OTT platforms are currently not fully subject to the same licensing framework as conventional broadcasters. However, the government will not compromise on content that touches on religious and racial sensitivities. Meanwhile, JAKIM has been urged to strengthen cooperation with relevant agencies to review media content and take appropriate action. Minister in the Prime Minister's Department of Religious Affairs, Dr. Zulkifli Hassan said, content aired on public platforms must comply with the guidelines for Islamic content screening and existing laws. He said the move is important to ensure media content is properly screened and does not compromise the sanctity of Islam. The Malaysia Day celebrations on September 16 will be held indoors in the evening at the Borneo Convention Centre Kuching BCCK in Sarawak. Communications Minister Dato' Sri Fahmi Fadda said the decision takes into account the concerning AIDS situation in several areas of Sarawak, particularly Kuching and Serian. He clarified that the situation meant the event planned at an open-air venue could not proceed as originally scheduled. In a related development, Dato' Sri Fahmi said cloud seeding operations in Sarawak depend on suitable weather conditions to ensure rainfalls where it is needed. She said Met Malaysia is assessing cloud formations before any operation can be carried out.
1: Beberapa kumpulan awan, kelompok-kelompok awan yang telah dikesan didapati tidak bersesuaian kerana pergerakan angin telah memaksa awan-awan ini untuk berada di Laut China Selatan.
0: Dato' Sri Fahmi Fadil. The Malaysia Agriculture, Horticulture and Agrotourism Exhibition, MAHA 2026, is not just an agricultural exhibition, but also provides exposure to the value of agricultural products. Agriculture and Food Security Minister Dato Sri Mohamad Sabu said, the exhibition also focuses on helping farmers expand their sales networks through the opportunities and programs offered.
2: MAHA ni bukan hanya pertunjukan pertanian, tapi dia adalah satu inovasi pertanian. 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
0: MAHA 2026 is also providing opportunities for international food producers and importers to explore and expand their presence in the Malaysian market, driven by local consumer demand and purchasing power. The event, which runs until September 6th at MAIP Serdang, is targeting sales of at least 58 million ringgit, including purchases of plant seeds. Still ahead, 16 dead in Egypt Sinai bus crash. Welcome back. But first, on to foreign news. Nepali rescuers searched Wednesday for survivors trapped inside hydropower tunnels. A week after devastating floods, but hopes were fading as teams found no survivors. The government initially believed more than 100 workers could still be alive inside the tunnels. Rescuers have recovered at least three bodies from two tunnels, while heavy mud and debris have hampered the search. A total of 639 hydropower workers remain missing after a wall of mud and debris swept through the area on August 26. Meanwhile, 11 hydropower stations and one solar power station have stopped operating, while 15 power projects under construction were damaged. A bus crash in Egypt's eastern Sinai Peninsula has killed 16 people and injured 28 others. The accident occurred on the road between the popular tourist towns of Dahab and Nuweiba, with 20 ambulances sent to the scene. 10 Jordanians were among those who died. Authorities said the injured were receiving medical treatment, but the cause of the crash remains unknown. In sports, national swimmer Kyu Ho Yin is not burdened by medal targets at the 2026 Aichi Nagoya Asian Games, instead focusing on preparations to reach the finals. The 24-year-old will compete in the 200 and 400-meter freestyle events, but admits competition at Asian level has become tougher. Ho Yin said his personal best this year would place him around 6th or 7th, compared with the top two positions 3 years ago. He said the challenge is tougher with top swimmers from China, South Korea and host Japan, some of whom rank among the world's best. The Hangzhou 2022 debutant finished 4th in the 400-meter freestyle at his first Asian Games. In football transfer news, Atletico Madrid has signed striker Jonathan David on loan from Juventus. The 26-year-old Canada international joins after a difficult first season in Serie A, scoring 8 goals since moving from Lille in 2025. Meanwhile, Spanish champions Barcelona has signed Brazilian forward Gabriel Jesus from Arsenal on a deal until 2029. Barca reportedly paid around 10 million euros for the 28-year-old, who arrives to boast an attack weakened by the departures of Robert Lewandowski and Ferran Torres. Elsewhere, Juventus signed German forward Nick Voldemart from Newcastle and Tottenham midfielder Pape Matasar on loan. Finally, in tennis, top seed Alexander Zverev survived a scare at the US Open on Tuesday, overcoming Italy's Lorenzo Sonego in a 5-set thriller. Zverev won 6-4, 3-6, 6-7, 7-5, 6-4 after 4 hours of 53 minutes. The German has now beaten world number 89 Sonego in all 7 of their meetings. And now, a recap of the headlines. Tabung Haji RCI, several individuals to be charged tomorrow and Friday. And government to take firm stance on productions touching on religious racial sensitivities. And that was Prime at 5, edited by Oliver Doring. Malaysia Madani, Kesejahteraan Dinikmati.
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to Friends. 21 minutes past 5 on the clock right now. Hey, good evening. It's Els Dines with you. This is Trax Drive Time. Happy Wednesday. It is the 2nd of September. Hope you're having a lovely day so far. Please remember to hydrate yourself because it is warm out there. And over in Sabah, Sarawak, Brunei even. Please, please, please mask up if you're going out. If not, just stay indoors as much as possible, okay? Anyway, if this is going to be affecting your travel itinerary, if you are going to Thailand anytime soon or you're planning a trip to Thailand, well, Thailand cuts visa-free stay to just 30 days. And how the new rule affects Malaysians. So for Malaysians, the new rules mean visa-free stays are capped at 30 days. So I think it used to be either 60 days or 90 days. Wait, 60 days, right? But now it's just kept to 30 days. But there is no limit of 2 land border entries per year. So why did Thailand change the rules all of a sudden? It's basically going to come into effect 15th of September this year. So just a couple of weeks from now. Thai authorities said the revised visa exemption list takes into account national security and economic considerations as well as the promotion of tourism. So the move also comes as Thailand seeks to crack down on foreigners allegedly abusing its visa system. So what does this mean for Malaysians? Like I mentioned, for most Malaysians making ordinary trips to Thailand, not much changes. You can still travel to Thailand without applying for a visa, and you can still enter through land borders more than twice a year. The main change here is that the visa-free stay is now 30 days instead of 60 days. For a typical holiday, weekend trip, shopping trip, or a short visit, this is unlikely to make a practical difference. So this is just for people who are going to, you know, work remotely in a different country or anything like that. But Malaysians planning to spend more than 30 days in Thailand will now need to consider the appropriate visa or extension options rather than relying on the previous 60-day visa exemption. So that's the latest updates on that. Alrighty. Anyway, back to the music right now. Ray, Where Is My Husband?

FM BTS Swim, 5:32 p.m. on the clock right now. Hey, what's up? It's Elle Zines with you. This is Trax Drive Time. And if you are planning, I mean, if you are a coffee lover and, you know, you're into coffee culture and all that, and you have nothing to do during September 10th to 13th, that's a weekend, that's next weekend, not this weekend, next weekend. Well, Ipoh Festival will celebrate diverse coffee cultures. Malaysia's diverse coffee culture, along with food, music and tourism attractions, will be celebrated at the first ever Ipoh Coffee Vibes Festival on September 10th to 13th. So State Tourism Industry Investment and Corridor Development Committee Chairman said yesterday, the festival at the Riverfront Old Town Ipoh next to Jalan Sultan Iskandar targeted about 40,000 visitors. So he said visitors would be able to watch performances along Sungai Kinta as they enjoy the offerings from 50 food and beverage stalls. And it will also offer an opportunity to know more about the story and uniqueness of Ipoh, thus strengthening efforts to make it a more iconic coffee city. He also said the festival would not only highlight the city's signature white coffee, but also bring together the coffee cultures of various races. So he said participating coffee entrepreneurs would also introduce something called Kopi Rakyat, specifically for the festival to allow the public to enjoy various types and flavors of coffee at reasonable prices. And he said visitors who spent certain amount would be eligible for a lucky draw and win vouchers that could be spent at the festival, and also some redemption on special edition souvenirs. So if you are interested, like, you know, you there's school holiday, I mean, okay, or maybe Malaysia Day is coming up just around the corner, and, you know, you're planning your road trip, you're planning your holiday, go check this one out if you're into it. Coffee cultures. It's called Coffee Vibes Festival. All right, it sounds really good. Anyway, back to the music right now. Good time. 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
1: 12 minutes till the top of the hour, and it is of course time to check with LLM for the latest on traffic updates. On the phone lines today we have Daniel. Hi Daniel.
2: Hello, hi.
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2: Happy new month.
1: Yeah, it's September finally.
2: Yeah.
1: Are you looking forward to anything besides Malaysia Day?
2: The event has been going to Maha.
1: Oh, you went to Maha?

0: Okay, update us.
1: Okay.
0: All right. Anyway, how's the traffic looking like for this evening, please?
1: Okay, thank you, Al. Assalamualaikum and good evening. I'm Daniel, bring you the latest traffic update. Starting in the Klang Valley, traffic is slow moving on the most major highways due to the evening peak hours. Moving down south, traffic moving slow from the Sungai Besi Toll Plaza to City Center, from Putra Mahkota to Nilai Utara, and Senawang to Pedas Tinggi. This is due to solar light installation work between kilometer 250 and kilometer 248.8 northbound. However, as a quick update, both the emergency lane and left lane have now been reopened to traffic. Traffic is also slow from Kulai to Senai and from Skudai Toll to Kulai. Over at the Johor Causeway, expect heavy traffic heading into Singapore. Heading north, expect delay from Sungkai to Bido, Bido to Tapah, Cangkat Jering to Kuala Kangsar, Bukit Tambun to Bandar Kasia, Juru Auto City to the Juru Toll Plaza, Juru to Sungai Dua and Permatan Pauh to Perai. On the Penang Bridge, traffic is slow in both directions between the island and Perai. However, traffic on the Sultan Abdul Halim Muazzam Shah Second Bridge remains smooth. Over in East Coast, traffic is slow moving from Temeloh to Lancang as well as from Genting Sempah to Gombak. This is due to ongoing clean-up operation following an accident at kilometer 31.8 westbound where the left lane is currently blocked. As a safety reminder, if you have to stop on emergency lane, switch on your hazard light and put up your safety triangle behind your vehicle to alert other road users. If you want to report any incident or congestion, please contact LLM hotline at 1-800-88-7752. To stay updated on the go, download our Tuju app and check out our social media page for all the latest highway updates. That's all the traffic update this evening. Back to us on Track Drive Time.
0: All right, Daniel. Thank you very much for that. So have fun at Maha. Okay.
1: You do.
0: I hope I'm going. Okay.
1: Okay.
0: All right, Daniel. Take care. Bye.
1: Okay. Take care too. Bye.
0: There we go. That was Daniel from LLM. If you're on the roads right now, please drive safe. All right. You've got the news coming up at 6. I shall be back after that. Gonna leave you with Kelly Clarkson. My life would suck without you. Track to them.

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Salam Malaysia Madani, the 6 p.m. news update. The Malaysian Anti-Corruption Commission is ready to investigate the 180,000 ringgit allocation given to each Pakatan Harapan State Assemblyman in Negeri Sembilan if there is evidence of misuse. MACC Chief Commissioner Dato' Sri Abdul Halim Aman said reports supported by evidence of fund misuse or other offences would provide grounds for the Commission to open an investigation. He said there was currently no issue with the approval of the allocations as the legitimate government has the right to introduce policies and approve funding as long as they do not contravene the law or federal constitution. One of four 16-year-old boys reported missing while swimming at Tanjung Lompat Beach in Kota Tinggi has been found dead. Kota Tinggi District Police Deputy Chief Superintendent Muhammad Shamsuri Muhammad said the victim was found about 500 metres from where the group was last seen at 1:25 this afternoon. Three others remain missing with a search and rescue operation involving about 30 personnel from seven agencies still underway. Meanwhile, a boat operator involved in the incident where two passenger boats collided in Kuala Sungai Mersing, killing two people last Sunday, has been remanded for 4 days starting today. Johor Police Chief Dato' Abdul Rahman Arsad said the 33-year-old local man was arrested by a criminal investigation division team of the Mersing District Police Headquarters at about noon yesterday to assist in investigation. He said the suspect was then taken to the Kota Tinggi Magistrates Court for a remand application under Section 117 of the Criminal Procedure Code. In foreign news, Iran has launched a wave of attacks on U.S. sites across West Asia in the heaviest exchange between the two sides in weeks. Iran's Revolutionary Guards said U.S. bases in Jordan, the UAE, Kuwait, Bahrain and Iraq's Kurdistan region were targeted after U.S. strikes on Iran killed 18 people. Meanwhile, the Iranian Red Crescent said four people, including a child, were killed and more than 50 wounded in a U.S. strike on a wedding party in southern Iran. And finally, in sports, national swimmer Qiu Houyan is targeting a place in the final at the Aichi Nagoya 2026 Asian Games without putting pressure on himself to win a medal. The 24-year-old who will compete in the 200 and 400-meter freestyle said the Asian swimming field has become more competitive, with his best time this year placing him around 6th or 7th. Houyan, who is making his second Asian Games appearance, said he will focus on what he can control and use his previous experience to help him reach the final. And that was the news edited by Raven Raj Kumar. Thanks for your company. Have a pleasant evening. Malaysia Madani, kesejahteraan dinikmati.

0: News at 6. Hello, Kevin.
1: Hello, Els.
0: Happy Wednesday.
1: Happy Wednesday.
0: Midweek.
1: Oh, yes.
0: Yeah, we are all feeling it, you know, like, yes. Okay, it's midweek.
1: Yeah.
0: It's the worst ever. But anyway, how are you?
1: I'm all right. I'm doing well.
0: All right.
1: How are you?
0: I'm good. Any interesting thing happening today,
1: then?
0: Oh,
1: man, I think for a month I won't have anything interesting to top your story.
0: Oh, come
1: I was
0: on.
1: Thinking about it. What could top Els's story?
0: Oh, you don't have to top my story. You know, come on.
1: If you want to top your story, I would to make something up. You know, like
0: like
1: you know what?
0: Like,
1: yeah, like 20 years ago, you know, I used to contribute to this education fund for underprivileged children, and then one day, right, I fainted on the street,
0: right,
1: and then they brought me to the hospital, and then the doctor came, and then he was like, he looked at my name, and said, "Oh, I know this guy.
0: He
1: was the donor that you know helped me fund my education,
0: right.
1: And then now he's here, and it's time for me to save him."
0: Mm.
1: And then he saves me, and then we reconnect. We go for a cup of coffee at Dive Cafe.
0: No, look, come on. Kevin, people might copy your idea to direct that film, okay?
1: Well, I know, yeah.
0: and then
1: you can have George Clooney with a K.
0: Oh my gosh, that is horrible. Yeah, yeah. Okay, so which script are you reading off of today? Oh my goodness. Okay, why don't you have anything interesting today?
1: I don't know.
0: What did you have for lunch? What day is it today? It's Wednesday. It's not Burger
1: it's
0: Day.
1: Just leftovers. No, leftovers from home.
0: Right.
1: You know.
0: Okay.
1: Yeah.
0: So the reason I asked is, I'm gonna tell you something.
1: Okay.
0: So as I was scrolling through my Instagram last night, I saw one of the influencers that I follow. She made kimchi cheese toasty, and I looked at
1: cheese.
0: And this is my bad habit, right?
1: Okay.
0: This is midnight.
1: Yeah.
0: Okay. And I'm like, I can't eat. Come on. This is not going to do well with my diet, right? Okay.
1: Yeah.
0: So I'm like, oh, and then I hear my tummy just.
1: Like, go for it.
0: Yeah. And then I'm just, okay, I'm going to hold on and I'm going to make it today. Okay.
1: Mm-hmm.
0: So then I went to get the kimchi and all that, and I made it. It was actually really, really nice.
1: Ooh.
0: Okay. So I tried out this new recipe. Okay. When was the last time you tried out a new recipe?
1: A new recipe? Like, I can't remember.
0: Never.
1: Yeah.
0: Oh, my. Why?
1: I don't know. I don't try out new recipes. I don't cook.
0: Oh, okay.
1: I'm not like you.
0: No. You always give. Oh, you're the food critique. Yes. You eat. You don't cook.
1: That's why I don't cook.
0: I remember it now.
1: Yes.
0: So you remind me exactly of my brother.
1: Yes.
0: Which,
1: hey, bro.
0: Good for him. You know why?
1: Mm.
0: So yesterday, I made mac and cheese.
1: Okay.
0: So mac and cheese normally, because I love spicy food.
1: Right,
0: he doesn't.
1: Right.
0: He can't take it.
1: Okay.
0: So I added this, the Korean spicy hot sauce, right? And
1: that's it's super hot.
0: Yeah, it's not just a dollop, okay? Because
1: I
0: eat spicy food, right?
1: Oh, no.
0: So that's probably like half a bottle. So then I'm like, okay, oh, I'm craving spicy food. And then, so I have this habit. I can't eat. Once the food is out, I can't eat it because it's too hot.
1: Okay.
0: I don't like hot food. You know what I'm saying? It needs to just cool down for a bit.
1: Okay.
0: Then I'll eat it.
1: Yeah,
0: okay,
1: yeah.
0: So then I finish my workout.
1: Mm-hmm.
0: He finishes workout, comes down, and then, I'm cooking, and he's just chilling in the balcony. Okay, whatever.
1: Yeah.
0: And then I finish cooking. I leave my brunch, my meal. I leave my meal on the table, okay? He was just chilling in the balcony, cooling down, right?
1: Yeah.
0: Okay, I'm showering, I'm getting ready for work and all that. So, because I know the timing is like, okay, once I'm finished, I'm all dressed and all that for work, it would have been already 10 to 15 minutes and my food would have cooled down.
1: Yeah,
0: it won't be cold, but it will cool down. I see half gone. And I'm like, 你吃掉我的东西? It's like, you ate my food?
1: Yeah.
0: And then I can see him sweating. And then he said, he said, didn't you make that for me? I said, how selfish do you think you... And then he said, you know, halfway through the meal, I was like, this is too spicy. She can't have cooked this for me.
1: I said,
0: this is not for you. And then he's like, oh, I'm so sorry. I said, sorry?
1: At least he left half for you.
0: I have to go to work with an empty tummy now. Okay.
1: He's got half, right?
0: Half is nothing, okay? Like, I starved myself, okay? But there we go. And
1: I'm surprised he survived the fire.
0: I'm surprised too. So today when I made the kimchi cheese toasty, I made one for him. And then you know what he said? What? Oh my god, you made this for me? I'm like, hey, you need to move out. I don't want this energy in my house anymore.
1: That's why he's staying there, because you keep making food for him. He's never gonna leave.
0: This is literally the second day, okay? I can't, because yesterday he pulled that stunt, and today I'm like, I'm gonna be a good sister. Okay?
1: He's wondering right now, what am I having tomorrow?
0: That's why always surprise them and not do anything. Just get out. But anyway, that was something that was interesting that happened today.
1: Oh, nice.
0: Yeah, exactly.
1: The love in the family. I can feel it already.
0: I'm already rolling my eyes. Every day I'm asking him, when are you leaving? That's horrible. Mom, Dad, don't worry. I love your son. Don't worry.
1: He's in good hands.
0: He's in good hands. Yeah. Anyway, Kevin, I shall catch you at 6:45. Alrighty. Bye. With more than 500 species
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Ariana Grande, Hate That I Made You Love Me. 20 minutes past 6 on the clock right now. Hey, what's up? Adele Zines with you. And yes, it's the opinion hour where your opinion matters. I personally need help today, so your opinion would matter to me, okay? I'm gonna beat around the bush about this because I can't just straight up tell you because they might be tuning in. Anyway, yeah. Today, the question is simple, okay? Do you like when people throw you a surprise event? You know, like, it could be a surprise dinner, a surprise meal. It doesn't need to be necessarily for birthdays, okay? But if you want to talk about birthday surprise dinner, birthday surprise party, okay, anything. A surprise, okay? Do you like when people throw you a surprise event? And then, when let's say, when I say, hey, I'm gonna throw you a surprise. You preempt them, okay? I have preempted these people. I said, hey man, I'm gonna throw you a surprise meal. So all you have to do is dress well and be ready at 3 p.m. And then they start dissecting, oh, where could Elle be bringing us? Where could she be taking us? Oh, is it this? And then all these questions, I said, hey, can't you guys just have an open mind about it? And I feel like I'm a very, honestly, if there was a competition for the best hostess, I would win top three, okay? My plans are amazing, okay? That much I know. I'm not really good at what I do, but my plans, my hosting skills as a hostess is really good, okay? I plan it from A to B, A to Z, I mean, so you don't have to think about anything. Okay, so let's say I say I'm gonna plan you a surprise day out. So you don't have to worry about anything from breakfast, the menu, the cuisine. You don't have to think about where you're gonna be eating. And then the activity, I could bring you for batik class. I could bring you for tufting class, whatever. I could bring you to the zoo. Like, I am such a great planner. And then here they are. Oh, is Elle taking us here? Is Elle taking us? And then it just takes the fun out of it. You know what I'm saying? But anyway, I've stumbled across this article right here. To surprise or not to surprise. Okay, pros and cons of throwing a surprise party. But I've already have this unpopular opinion. Okay, this one coming from Polly says, I dare to argue that letting others choose to surprise you and choose anything, right, will actually make you enjoy your dinner more. Okay, so this is a surprise dinner, in terms of surprise dinner. So she's saying, why surprise dinners make you happier? I dare to argue that letting others choose will actually make you enjoy your dinner more. Letting staff choose solves both issues. No high expectations that are not met, no opportunity costs, and on the upside, more surprise and a great store to share. But anyway, I'll come back and share this whole to surprise or not to surprise pros and cons of throwing a surprise party. But the question today is, do you like when people throw you a surprise event? Okay, you can think about it as a surprise dinner. It doesn't have to be necessarily for birthday. Let's say you miss your friend. You miss your bestie and you're like, okay, I'm going to throw her a surprise. I'm going to do this for him. I'm going to do that for him. I'm going to do this for them. Okay, do you like it when you're at the receiving end? Okay, just let me know. I can't be the only one here. So you can tweet me using the hashtag TRAXXFM or give me a call right now. 03-228-25491. 03-228-24746.

Track FM, goodbye. 6:31 PM on the clock right now. Hey, what's up? It's Elle Zines with you. And yes, it's the opinion hour where your opinion matters. If you're just tuning in right now, do you prefer surprise parties or planned parties? Okay, it doesn't have to be a party, a birthday party per se. It could be a surprise event. Let's say I want to take you to a staycation. Do you want to know where it is already, or it's a planned one, or do you like a surprise one? So let's come back to this article. To surprise or not to surprise? The pros and cons of throwing a surprise party. One word: surprise parties are fun. While everyone has a different definition of what fun is, surprise parties can be so much fun for the guests of honor, the attendees, and if done right, even for the person planning the party. Okay? Yes, I agree 100%. This all relies on the assumption that you know your guests of honor. Okay? Whether that be your spouse, your mother-in-law, your best friend. If you know that they have a major aversion to being surprised, perhaps a different type of party might be more suitable. But for the rest of us, you know, there's something so deliciously sneaky about surprising someone for their party, the birthday, special occasion, celebration, especially if they think they are the type of person who, I can never be surprised one. You can never surprise me. You can never surprise me. Then let me, okay? But yeah, there are so many factors to consider. You know, what's the lie or the alibi you create that covers up the true event, all that. So even if you can't pull off a full-on surprise party, maybe think about adding a surprise element to a party, such as a relative or a friend from far away who ended up being, ooh, I'm able to make the party last minute, you know? Or a secret performance by the guest of honor's favorite local band or something. Nothing is more exciting and satisfying to hear that when the guest of honor comes up and says, oh my gosh, I can't believe they kept it a surprise. I had no idea it was coming. So that is the pros of throwing a surprise party. Oh, the pros of just a surprise party, and I'm all for it. So the question once again is, do you prefer a surprise party or a planned party? You can tweet me using the hashtag TRAXXFM or give me a call right now, 03-228-25491, 03-228-24746.

0: canal, romantic like 6-pound wine. Dark in the park, Celtic graves, girl throws out from the back of a lime. Headphones on, I hit play, all things change in the blink of an eye. Charlie calls for a photo set, living that life is romantic, right?
1: Tracks fam, everything is romantic. Coming back to the opinion hour, I would like to read some comments out right now. So the question is, do you prefer a planned party or a surprise party? Okay, so Julie says planned party, but I must say that after telling my husband that I absolutely did not want a surprise party, they surprised me with one on my 50th last year, and it was so much fun. You see, that's what I'm telling you, okay? Let's take a look. Diana says, I like planned party. Kim, planned. What? Jill, planned. I hate surprise parties. Huh? Okay. Cheryl says, anything is always appreciated. Okay. Let's take a look-see. Jane. Oh, finally, Jane. Definitely a surprise party. Always, always a surprise party. Yes. Rebecca, planned all the way. Oh, okay. Lynn, definitely planned dinner. I hate surprises. Hate surprises? What is this? Cindy, planned. I'm not much for surprises. Amanda. I agree with you. Pre-approved surprises only, please. Pre-approved. Okay, anyway, coming back to this article right now, it says the cons of surprise party. Again, you know, I would like to say I'm not a giant wet blanket, okay, who doesn't like to have fun, okay? I love to have fun, but I really want to know I'm going to have fun so I can properly prepare, like, my outfit, anything like that, okay? But anyway, the first pitfall the party planner might face is not having the right ruse. Like, you don't have the correct plot, nothing. If the guest of honor isn't compelled to be on time, dress up, not cancel at the last minute because they don't feel like it, or any number of other reasons, it can put you in a position where you have to just let the cat out of the bag at the 11th hour just to get them to show up. So there we go. Not much of con for surprise parties, okay? Okay, so I'm not sure why people prefer planned parties. Come on. This is weird. Anyway, I would like to hear from you. Do you prefer a planned party or a surprise party? You can tweet me using the hashtag TRAXXFM or give me a call right now. 03-2282-5491. 03-2282-4746.

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2: Hello.
1: Hi, Kevin.
2: Hi.
1: Okay, let's hurry up and do this.
2: Okay.
1: Today, we are looking at investment opportunities. Wow. In Malaysia's East Coast region. So, Malaysian Investment Development Authority is set to hold the East Coast Region Investment Seminar 2026 on 8th of September. So, what is the main focus of this seminar? And why is it important for local companies? Kevin, let's go.
2: All right, Els. Now, this seminar will focus on strengthening the investment ecosystem and empowering local and Bumiputra companies in Pahang, Kelantan and Terengganu. Now, MIDA Chief Executive Officer Dato' Sheikh Shamsul Ibrahim Sheikh Abdul Majid said the East Coast has strong potential to develop as a more competitive investment corridor.
1: Alright, so how can SMEs and local companies take advantage of the development taking place in the region?
2: Yeah, good question, Els. Well, improved connectivity through the East Coast Rail Link or ECRL and new high-value opportunities can help local companies grow alongside investments coming into the region. They can also increase capacity, adopt technology, become suppliers to larger industries and penetrate new markets.
1: Right, so since you have the inside scoop, what can businesses expect from the seminar itself?
2: All right, you heard it first here. The seminar will target 300 participants, including local and Bumiputra companies, SMEs, investors, industry players, financial institutions, and government agencies. It will feature sessions on the new incentive framework, ECRL, and from the East Coast to the world, alongside business clinics where companies can get guidance from government agencies.
1: All right, thank you very much for that. Let's move on to this evening's market report, shall we?
2: All right, we shall. We'll begin with stocks. Bursa Malaysia ended higher on Wednesday on bargain hunting following the recent sell-off ahead of Bank Negara Malaysia's overnight policy rate decision on Thursday. At 5 p.m, the FTSE Bursa Malaysia KLCI rose 8.20 points to 1,708.74 compared with Tuesday's close of 1,700.54. On the broader market, losers trounced gainers 746 to 424, while 554 counters were unchanged, 1,048 untraded, and 17 suspended. Turnover declined to 4.20 billion units, valued at 3.52 billion ringgit, from 5.52 billion units, valued at 4.42 billion ringgit on Tuesday. Now, on the currency market, the ringgit continued to trade lower against the US dollar on Wednesday amid rising global bond yields and concerns over rising inflation. At 6 p.m., the ringgit was quoted at 4.0435 to 0475 against the US dollar, compared with Tuesday's close of 4.0370 to 0410. Turning to commodities, the physical price of gold is at 5 p.m. stood at 542 ringgit 50 cents per gram. That's down 6 ringgit 60 cents from 549 ringgit 10 cents at 5 p.m. yesterday. Looking at oil prices, crude has spiked nearly 10% since the United States hit an Iranian island in the Strait of Hormuz at the weekend. West Texas Intermediate was flat at $90.19 per barrel. Brent North Sea crude was up 0.3% at $94.93 per barrel. And at 5 p.m., crude palm oil delivery prices traded between 4,640 and 4,660 ringgit per ton. And Trax Trade Talk this evening was prepared by Raven Raj Kumar.

0: Francis, for that.
1: All right.
0: Now, okay, let's quickly, we want to see our news reader slash professor's answer, okay?
1: Okay.
0: Right, so today on the Opinion Hour, Kevin Francis, do you prefer planned party or surprise party? This topic is backed by popular demand. After yesterday's lecture, I mean, come on. People were wondering, okay?
2: I'm lucky so, I have a party. Actually.
0: Once again, do you prefer do you prefer planned party or surprise party? Let's go.
2: I really don't know.
0: Really? Why?
2: I mean, I'm all right with surprise party, yeah. I think sometimes, I don't know, what... I mean, I'm just thinking, what do I tell my wife sometimes? She says, the birthday's coming. I say, yeah, surprise me, you know. Like,
0: Go ahead, do your thing.
2: Go do your thing, but...
0: Okay, so you're that kind. You're okay with it, right?
2: I'm okay with it, yeah.
0: Okay.
2: Because if you plan, it's planned, right?
0: Yeah.
2: And when I get involved, right, everybody doesn't like the decisions I make, you know? You know, like sometimes, you know, like planning something
0: house, and then
2: like when I'm get involved, right?
0: It's like, no.
2: And then I say the things and stuff and then everybody's like, oh, what does this guy know? You know?
0: Yeah.
2: Let's just plan it without him.
0: Oh,
2: and I'm fine
0: no.
2: with it. I'm fine
0: okay,
2: with it.
0: Okay,
2: I'm fine with it.
0: Right,
2: I'm fine
0: right.
2: with it, you know?
0: Okay.
2: Yeah.
0: So, interestingly, because something similar happened to me, right?
2: Okay.
0: So, couple of friends are coming to KL soon. And I was like, okay, I've got a surprise for you guys. You know, I'm going to plan a surprise meal, a surprise event lah, okay?
2: Oh, you that type.
0: Yeah. Because I want to tell them to block that date for me.
2: Okay.
0: You know, I don't want it to suddenly they're here and then like, surprise. I don't like that also.
2: Yeah.
0: You have to preempt me.
2: Okay.
0: You know, that kind of thing.
2: Okay.
0: So I specifically sat down in a Zoom meeting and all that.
2: Oh, Zoom meeting. Oh my god.
0: Yeah. So I said, hey guys, anyway, I've got a surprise. I've planned a surprise day out for us. And then they start, okay? Hey, where could Elf be taking us? Is it this place? Hey, where is it, Elf? Hey, where is it? And then I said, okay, it's like 10 minutes away from this big mall near us, right? Okay, and then and then start. You can hear them. I hate it! You know what I'm saying? Hey, a surprise is a surprise. I'm just here to tell you I've got a surprise day out for you.
2: There's no surprise time.
0: That's why, Kevin. Man. I cannot with... Do you know anyone like this? Or are you like this? Like, you know, let's say, hey, Kevin, I've got a surprise. Yeah. Then do you... You just have an open mind, right? You
2: won't even... I just don't bother. Yeah.
0: Right?
2: Yeah.
0: Exactly. In fact, I would probably be excited. I'll be looking forward to the surprise with an open mind. Like, okay, it's going to be cool. Whether it's mama or not, it's still a surprise, you know?
2: Yeah.
0: It could be another person.
2: It's only a bit worrying, right? Like just say, they say, oh, it's a surprise, no? But... you gotta be careful or bring your swimming shorts or something. Then I start to panic lah. Like, you know, you gotta throw me off the cliff or something. You know?
0: Hey, come on.
2: You know.
0: At least they preempted you with the swimming suit and stuff.
2: No, if they preempt you, right, that means it's gonna be something scary, okay?
0: Then
2: I might pull back, you know.
0: Okay, so then my T&Cs were very pre-planned. I feel like, you know, do you consider yourself a good host? Like a hostess, a host. If you invite your friends and family over to your place, right? Would you consider yourself a good host? You would, right?
2: No.
0: Oh.
2: I consider myself a lazy host.
0: I see.
2: Like, you come to my house and you plan what you want to do in my house.
0: Oh my goodness. Finally, something opposite. Okay.
2: That's why I like a surprise party, because like...
0: You don't get to do anything.
2: I don't want to plan. Like,
0: right,
2: you know,
0: okay.
2: Like, I don't know what you like. You just do that.
0: Oh, you just...
2: You just come. You bring the food. I'm just there.
0: I eat and that's it. Okay.
2: Yeah,
0: you just use the space. It's okay.
2: Yeah, I'm there. You can use my Wi-Fi. That's all.
0: You're that kind. All right. Okay. So I would consider myself a very good planner.
2: I think you are.
0: Therefore,
2: By the sounds of it, I think you are. Yeah.
0: So
2: you go to all the trouble.
0: Yeah.
2: To plan it out.
0: And for what? For this. You know, like, oh, where is it? Hey, maybe we don't like it. Maybe we don't like it. And then I'm like, hey, hello, when have I ever planned a bad thing, you know? But maybe I don't like it. I said, it's a relaxing day.
2: Yeah.
0: Okay, so is it spa? Kevin, I don't know what to do.
2: Just say, yeah, it's spa. And then surprise them with the other thing.
0: And then... I wouldn't like that, okay? If someone said, yeah, it's spa, and then I prepare my spa outfit, and then it's not spa, I wouldn't like that. Right, so I don't know. If you were in my position, would you still carry on with the surprise?

0: just like, hey guys, surprise cancel.
1: No, I carry on as a prize.
0: You carry on.
1: Yeah, because you know those, for those people, right? They so want to know, right?
0: Yeah.
1: But when you can't know, it's more frustrating. I think that's fun.
0: That's horrible. You are,
1: you know,
0: horrible.
1: Go along with it. You know, let them guess. In fact, you know what? Throw them some clues to throw them off. You know what I mean?
0: Yeah, that's
1: the fun part.
0: You are, you know, like the Mojo Jojo?
1: Yeah.
0: you're like him, okay? Yeah. Right, but anyway, thank you very much for sharing your opinion. Okay. It's gotten me nowhere. But anyway, we shall catch you at 8. Alrighty.
1: Alrighty.
0: Bye. Bye.

be Rexha, I got you. And it's time to wrap up the opinion hour. Let's take a look-see. So the question for today was, do you prefer a planned party or a surprise party? Najib saying, 3 years ago, transferred from my previous workplace to my hometown here in Ipoh. I know they were doing a farewell party for me, but what surprised me was every staff from my office were there. So I was overwhelmed and very surprised by the attendance. I felt very appreciated. Oh, Najib, yes, I enjoy myself a nice surprise. Mr. Goh says, surprise me, surprise, surprise. I prefer surprise. Okay, cool. But anyway, let's end this article right now. It says here, whether a surprise meal is enjoyable depends on personal preference and whether the organizer knows your schedule and dietary needs. Why people like surprise meals? They feel valued, like what Najib mentioned. A surprise meal shows that someone spent time and effort to do something nice for you. No cooking, classic Kevin. It is nice to receive free food without having to plan or cook dinner. Third one, fun excitement. Some people enjoy unexpected fun in their daily routine. So this is why people like surprise meals. Why people dislike surprise meals? Dietary issues. You might get food you cannot eat due to allergies, personal diet, or a dislike of certain ingredients. Oh, I can't. I mean, like, if you've got allergies, sure, let me know. But if you're picky with your food, you know what I'm saying. Okay, bad timing. You might already have plans, be very tired, or have a messy home. Social stress. Some people feel anxious when unexpected events disrupt their quiet time or routine. Ah, so there we go. That ends the article. But if you want to continue this discussion, you can just tweet me using the hashtag TRAXXFM. Do you prefer planned parties or surprise parties? And that wraps up the opinion hour.

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1: Tracks FM, worst thing. 14 minutes past 7 on the clock right now. Hey, what's up, Adele Zines with you. This is the final hour of Tracks Drive Time, which means it's a celebrity slash entertainment hour. Now, Swifties, I'm going to be talking about Taylor Swift. We all know how she started, right? She was in her country music era, and then she slowly transitioned. I love how she works, okay? Because she started off as a country music artist and then transitioned into dubstep, transitioned into pop, transitioned into what she made in the recent years, all of her albums, right? I'm not too sure what the genre particularly is. It's the Taylor Swift genre. But yeah, Taylor Swift has revealed more about the origin of her hit song, I Knew You Were Trouble. Yeah, that one. And why she wants to honor her country roots as her career continues. So in an interview recently, she opened up that she originally wrote I Knew You Were Trouble as a really sad piano ballad, okay? And she said it can either be compelling to make a song sound exactly how it feels or to flip it, which the people that really taught me the most about that are Max Martin and Shellback. But anyway, she continued saying, I was really excited to bring it in and I played them this really, really sad ballad. And I was like, I think just no drums. And they're like, what if it's dubstep? I was like, I don't know, guys, let's give it a run. I don't know. So she said that it ended up being the best thing for it. And I think as a collaborator, my favorite people to be in the room with are Yes and people. So why not try it? If they heard it and they thought dubstep and I came to them specifically because I did not want to be making lateral moves creatively, why wouldn't we go down that path? Why wouldn't we? I really think that enthusiasm in the studio, it can really make or break what you end up creating. Yeah, words of wisdom right there. And during the same interview, she also opened up about why she seems to want to honor her country music origins. And she said, I love my country roots more and more the further along this path I get. And I want to honor them more and more. I feel more tied to them, more loyal to them. The people that shaped who I am as an artist and as a writer, that all happened in Nashville. And it all started with country music. But anyway, speaking of I Knew You Were Trouble and how she wanted it to be a sad piano ballad, here it is, the end result. I Knew You Were Trouble.

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5: We are all Malaysians. Let us always remember that unity is our fundamental strength as a people and as a nation. Happy Malaysia Day!

PM on the clock right now. Hey, what's up, Adele Zones with you. This is Tracks Drive Time, and coming back to some more entertainment news right now. Even reading this just now, I was almost brought to tears, okay, because you know how much I love her. Ariana Grande, she made an emotional exit on Tuesday night, which is Wednesday morning this morning, as she wrapped up her Eternal Sunshine tour and prepared to step back from public life. So it is very sad because, you know, once she's gone, oh, she has done this before, but this time she is being for real. The singer was occasionally close to tears, most notably during One Last Time, her song, the song that took on extra meaning as an anthem for survivors of the 2017 Manchester terror attack when she was performing over there, right? So she was saying, "London, I'm gonna need you to help me on this one." And she was kneeling down to be near the audience throughout the performance. But anyway, last month, she announced a break from all future public-facing appearances following months of intense speculation about her health and her appearance. Professional to the core, though, Grande regained her composure and was never less than magnetic on stage. I've seen the things she posted on her Instagram, her concert, her tour, and all that. Oh, Ariana Grande, we're gonna miss you. And her publicist basically announced her step back from visibility due to endless ongoing public scrutiny. So, a reminder: if you're on social media, which we all are, be kind to one another. Here she is, One Last Time. Let's go.

When the day winds down and the night takes over, the music comes out to play. From 8 p.m. to midnight, Trax Night Fusion brings you the smoothest, most relaxing tracks to set the perfect mood. Whether you're driving, chilling, or just enjoying the quiet, let the music keep you company. 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

It's still the top of the hour. And coming back to the final entertainment news right now. Okay, this is funny, okay? Robert Pattinson, he is a funny guy. I don't know. I don't know why I'm seeing so many Twilight reels on my Instagram lately, but it's just hilarious. And he is a fun guy. If you've seen any of his interviews, he's a really funny guy. Robert Pattinson reveals why filming The Batman Part 2 is significantly harder than the first. Okay, so he is now back in Gotham City and he is in his bat suit. He says it isn't as easy as his first go round. So the actor briefly discussed his time shooting The Batman Part 2 in London, noting that he will be back in the UK until the end of the year shooting the sequel. So when asked, right, in an interview, he said, it's good, Pattinson said of the shoot before sharing one of the major challenges of playing Bruce Wayne 5 years later. He says, I'm definitely feeling my age when fighting a lot. I'm literally like, oh, this is significantly harder than it used to be because now I'm 40. Oh, come on, Robert. But anyway, the star reiterated that the shoot has been a positive experience overall. He says it's really fun and I think the movie's going to be pretty great. It's got a really, really fun cast, but it's a marathon. So that's why he's feeling it, okay? The Batman Part 2 is currently scheduled to release on February 18th, 2028. That's 2 more years from now. Oh my gosh, we still have to wait so long. Nearly 6 full years after its 2022 predecessor, The Batman. Director Matt Reeves officially confirmed that Avengers Infinity War stars Sebastian Stan and Scarlett Johansson have joined the cast for the sequel. Oh my gosh, this is going to be so exciting. But very little has been revealed about The Batman Part 2's plot. Oh, who do you think Scarlett Johansson will play? Is Catwoman going to be in Batman? I don't know, man. I don't know. Oh my gosh, this is so exciting. I can't wait. Anyway, I am Dunzo for tonight. Thank you so much for tuning in. We've got the news coming up at 8 with Kevin Francis and then Tracks Night Fusion with Anil on the mic. In the meantime, the name is Els.

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From 8 p.m. to midnight, Tracks Night Fusion brings you the smoothest, most relaxing tracks to set the perfect mood. Whether you're driving, chilling, or just enjoying the quiet, let the music keep you company. 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

0: Salam Malaysia Madani, it's the 8 PM updates. Felda will extend its full cooperation to the MACC in its investigation involving the agency and its subsidiary companies. Felda said it fully respected the ongoing investigation process to ensure it was carried out transparently, fairly and comprehensively. Earlier, MACC Chief Commissioner Dr. Sri Abdul Halim Aman said the Commission had opened 6 new investigation papers into allegations of misappropriation, abuse of power and corruption involving Felda and its subsidiary Felda Investment Corporation Sdn Bhd. The Malaysia Agriculture, Horticulture and Agrotourism Exhibition, or MAHA 2026, has attracted 1.87 million visitors and recorded almost 12 million ringgit in sales as of yesterday. Agriculture and Food Security Minister Dr. Sri Mohamed Sabu said the figure was expected to rise further in the final days of MAHA 2026, driven by business matching sessions and large-scale sales. Prime Minister Dr. Sri Anwar Ibrahim urged the United States and Iran to immediately halt further escalation and return to diplomacy amid renewed hostilities between the two countries. He warned the latest exchange of strikes, which has extended beyond immediate parties and into other states in the region, risks drawing the wider West Asia region into an even more destructive conflict. Nepali families held symbolic funerals for relatives missing since the deadly flash floods swept away their villages and homes in the Himalayan region a week ago. Rescue teams have recovered more than 1,100 bodies and nearly 4,500 people are missing after the gigantic wave of freezing water, rocks and debris triggered by a glacial collapse roared down the China-Nepal border on August 26th. New York City will ban the use of artificial intelligence for students in public schools through 8th grade. 8th graders in the U.S. are typically about 13 years old. A source close to the matter told AFP, AI use will only be allowed in high school, which begins in the 9th grade in the American school system. Even then, it will be limited to specific uses, such as learning about the technology itself. And finally in sports football, Argentina face a testing transition period as they attempt to move on from Lionel Messi's international retirement, with question marks also hanging over the futures of coach Lionel Scaloni and several aging players. Messi vacated the famous number 10 shirt on Monday after 21 years of carrying Argentinian hopes on his shoulders. The 39-year-old's last competitive match for Argentina was the 1-0 loss to Spain in the World Cup final in July. And that was the news edited by Camilla Badri. Thanks for listening. Malaysia Madani, kesejahteraan dinikmati.
1: On a winning Wednesday night, aloha!
0: Shaka shaka!
1: Shaka shaka!
0: Winning Wednesday it is.
1: Yes, we got a little soul who's waiting for this aloha shaka shaka.
0: Oh yeah, she is.
1: As well as our glorious.
0: Yes.
1: I tell you, Kevin, you got a performance making, man. She's going to sell out Bukit Jalil Stadium.
0: Oh, bro. I hope so, man. I hope so. One day.
1: Performance. Talk about a performance. Yeah. She turned the toy into a microphone and wow, she's doing all those vocal
0: acrobatics. Yeah, she ain't shy, man. She ain't shy.
1: She ain't shy.
0: Yeah.
1: Yeah. Because you can't go too far away from the roots because the daddy's like that himself.
0: The daddy's nothing like that, man.
1: No. Or maybe the mommy. Anyway, congratulations on the 5-2 win against Ipswich.
0: Oh, yeah, big one.
1: Big one.
0: That's a big one.
1: Superseded
0: yeah.
1: your expectations.
0: Oh, yeah. Definitely, man. Yeah. Oh, Bruno nice. The man.
1: Bruno the man, of course. Mm. Bruno, I think it was a penalty and then two other goals.
0: Yeah.
1: It was a great match.
0: Yeah.
1: Great match.
0: I had a scare, though, because they were down 1-0 at first.
1: Yeah, at first.
0: Yeah, you thought it was going to be a repeat of the game, the first match.
1: Mm.
0: But luckily, yeah.
1: Okay.
0: Things changed.
1: That's great. So you came back to work yesterday, yeah?
0: Yes, okay, cool.
1: On a much more, I don't know, affectionate and also compassionate note, just turning our attention to what's happening in Nepal, yeah, the death toll has risen.
0: Yes.
1: I tell you, and then, you know, I watched this geophysicist, you know, who gave us a picture, was giving a picture of this entire incident, right?
0: Yeah.
1: He was saying that from that time where that glacier melted and the water was rushing down to that border. You know the video we saw of that big pile of water taller than that building?
0: Yeah.
1: It was traveling at 105 miles per hour.
2: Wow.
1: 105 miles per hour.
2: Yeah.
1: And from there to that point, from where the glaciers melted to that point, it was like about, it took about only less than 14 minutes for it to travel.
2: Mm.
1: Can you imagine the sheer strength and size of it?
2: Yeah.
1: Anyway, our thoughts go out to all of them.
2: Of course.
1: And we shall chat later at 10, Kevin.
0: Yes, let's do that.
1: Aloha.
0: Shaka shaka.
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Heathrow, Khaled, Aloha. Guess who is back on the mic? Yes, that is right. Good evening. It's Anil on the mic. 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I like to call today Winning Wednesdays. September the 2nd, 2026. If it's your birthday today, happy birthday to you. And guess what? It is September, which means officially from now to the end of the year, the Burr months begin. Burr months. Yeah, September, October, November, December. Have you ever thought about it? From January all the way to August, they all sound, totally different. Then all of a sudden, I think the guys who were naming the months ran out of ideas and they decided to, okay, let's just, come up with something pretty interesting in the first half of the sentence for the word, and then the second half will just add burr, burr, burr, burr, burr. Alright, I got Kevin Francis as well giving us the hourly news till 11. Carmilla editing in the background. So it's the trio keeping all of you informed and entertained. There's a song you want to listen to. You know the drill. Pick up the phones and call me. Numbers to call. Area code 03-228-25491 or 03-228-24746. And speaking about you giving me a call and asking me to play you a song, I would really, really appreciate it if you would, introduce yourself, tell me where you're calling from, how your day went, and have a brief chat with me. Most of the time, I'm the one breaking the ice and having small talk. And then after that, we can get to what you want me to play for you. Don't just, immediately, the moment I pick up the phone, say, hi, can you play me a song? Can I request for a song? I'm like, okay, hold on. Easy, tiger. What's your name? Where you're from? How did your day go? Things like that. And then we can get to the song so that I don't just go on and say, this person called me and they wanted me to play them this song. That's it. Come on. Yeah, life is more than that. It's worth more than that, isn't it? Don't make me over civil. Night Fusion on Trax FM. Anil on the mic with you till midnight. Aloha.

When a Woman, Gabriel, aloha. It's Anil on the mic, and this is Night Fusion on Trax FM. Good evening to you. Okay, let's cover the important stuff first. This one's about something that's been tremendously impacting all of our lives right now, and that is the haze. Parts of the country, especially Sarawak, yeah, have been dealing with some of the worst haze that we've had in years, and you probably heard the news, yeah? Right now, cloud seeding operations will be underway. Now, yeah, about cloud seeding, you know, they're not just going to go up there, bring a bunch of helicopters or airplanes and make clouds out of thin air. Starting tomorrow through September the 5th, NADMA, Met Malaysia, and the Royal Malaysian Air Force, they're going to be deploying aircraft to drop ordinary, very simple salt particles into already existing clouds. And they're going to do that across 13 target areas, primarily in Sarawak, Kedah and Perlis. Now, the goal of doing this is to give water vapor something to latch onto and then force those droplets to get very, very heavy and bring down some rain to wash the smoke out of our skies. Because right now, yeah, you know, the air is just polluted. It won't put out the regional forest fires on its own, right? But it's very important. It does, you know, give us some kind of help in, you know, dealing with this situation. So work is being done by the government to tackle this. Rest assured, the least you can do is to protect yourselves, protect your children, and also protect your elderly as well, so that they don't get the after effects of this very, very bad weather conditions. Yeah, Simon Singaram, hold on. Your Beatles song is coming up.

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3: Yeah! Q! Jazzy Fizzle. It's so much better when you're on top, baby.

Aloha, Night Fusion with Anil on the mic. Okay, this one is guaranteed to make you happier. This one is the feel-good story for the show. For the first time since 2017, that's a very long time ago, leatherback sea turtles, who are known as the absolute king of the oceans, majestic animals, they have finally returned to Terengganu, to the shores of Terengganu. See, what happened was, one fine day, an officer from the state fisheries department, he was out at the beach, he was, you know, taking some data, doing his thing, and while he was on that, doing whatever he was doing, he then turned over his shoulders and he discovered on the beach huge crawling tracks. Crawling tracks. I'm talking about huge, over 2 meters wide. And his eyes popped open and he was like, wow, this is, I've spotted this right on the shores of Pantai Marang. And he was like, okay, hold on a second. This looks like leatherback turtle tracks. And he was so excited. Then and he went on and he traced and he followed those tracks. And the tracks led him to the absolute best part about this story. He found a nest with 44 turtle eggs, 44 future hatchlings. So then he went ahead and removed those precious eggs and they transferred them to the Rantau Abang hatchery today. And it's very nice because in just about 7 to 9 weeks, we are going to have baby leatherback turtles over at Terengganu. So nice, isn't it? Isn't it reassuring to know that our coastlines now have become a safe haven for these majestic animals, the leatherback sea turtle? So yeah, now that you know the turtles are coming back to, you know, lay their eggs and nest all over here, we got to do our part and keeping our beaches spotless, keeping our beaches clean, don't litter. And yeah, let's send all of our prayers to those future hatchlings, 44 little hatchlings. Simon Singaram, thank you so much for a very thoughtful WhatsApp voice note to say hello to me and request for your song. Let It Be, The Beatles.

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1: Welcome back to Night Fusion on Trax FM. In 7 minutes, the clock will strike 9 o'clock, and then we'll be crossing over to Wismar Barita RTM for the 9 o'clock main news with Kevin Francis. Before that, I have to tell you about a very rare opportunity for you to get behind the scenes of our nation's history. For you to get a rare feel, like, you know, go and feel and walk into this building, the Parliament House. Yeah, the Parliament House. We've all seen this beautiful building when we drive past it. We've seen pictures, videos of its exterior, very iconic exterior, the interior. And typically the only time you get to feel, you know, sort of the pulse, yeah, so to speak, of the Parliament House is when you watch sittings broadcasted, you know, from a distance on TV. You get to see members of Parliament, your representatives, you know, parliamentarians sit down and, you know, speak about matters concerning the country and the people. Well, now that is about to change. Yeah, the Malaysian Parliament now is opening its doors for an open day on September the 12th and 13th. Yeah, for the first time, you can actually walk the halls where democracy was built in this country. There will also be over 40 agency booths. And so hurry up, yeah, go get your friends, get your family, and go visit the Parliament House on the 12th and 13th of September. For more details, you can go check out the website as well. Up next, the main news at 9 with Kevin Francis. Before that, Wordo, Wordy, Wordo by Too Fat.

0: This joyful day that we must come together and celebrate, wishing a very happy Malaysia Day to everyone. From me, Alicia.
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0: Good evening and salam Malaysia Madani. It's Prime at 9 p.m. In the headlines, Malaysia approves $1 million in aid for Nepal flood catastrophe. And Prime Minister Dato Sri Anwar urges US-Iran to halt escalation, return to diplomacy. Malaysia has approved a $1 million contribution to assist with humanitarian efforts in Nepal. Communications Minister and Unity Government spokesperson Dato Sri Fahmi Fadil said the decision was announced during the cabinet meeting today. He added 55 Malaysians in Nepal remain unaccounted for.
1: Manakala terdapat 77 orang rakyat Malaysia yang telah dikesan di Tibet dan Nepal. 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
0: On another matter, Dato Sri Fahmi said 1,476 Myanmar nationals held at immigration detention depots would be repatriated to their home country at the end of this month. He said all of them had signed documents indicating their agreement to return to Myanmar voluntarily.
1: Pelarian Myanmar yang dimaksudkan telah menandatangani satu dokumen yang memaklumkan bahawa mereka dengan sukarela ingin kembali ke Myanmar, dan daripada lebih 10,000 pelarian Myanmar yang berada dalam tahanan depo immigration, 5,000 nama telah disaring oleh pihak KDN dan seterusnya 5,000 nama ini telah dipanjangkan kepada kedutaan Myanmar.
0: Dato Sri Fahmi Fadil. And now, a weather update from Met Malaysia's Ruzamin Pilus.
2: Analysis of the latest weather forecast models indicate that the country is expected to be influenced by southwesterly wind for this week. According to the Asian Specialized Meteorological Center, the number of hotspots remains high over southern Sumatra and western Kalimantan. This situation may potentially lead to haze condition and reduced visibility, particularly over Sarawak and western part of peninsula. The public is advised to limit outdoor activities. Stay well hydrated and wear face masks when you are outdoors, especially in areas affected by haze.
0: Thank you, Ruzamin. In other news, the Malaysian Anti-Corruption Commission has opened 6 new investigation papers into alleged misappropriation, abuse of power and corruption involving Felda and its subsidiary Felda Investment Corporation Sdn Bhd. The MACC said several arrests are expected beginning next week. MACC Chief Commissioner Dato Sri Abdul Halim Aman said the investigations followed information received on August 24th regarding the implementation of projects and investments by Felda and FRC management between 2010 and 2020. The amount of corruption proceeds believed to be involved had yet to be determined, as the investigation was still at an early stage. In related developments, Felda said it will extend its full cooperation to the MACC in its investigation involving the agency and its subsidiary companies. Felda said it fully respected the ongoing investigation process to ensure it was carried out transparently, fairly and comprehensively. Maha 2026 has attracted 1.87 million visitors and recorded almost 12 million ringgit in sales as of yesterday. Agriculture and Food Security Minister Dato Sri Mohamad Sabu said the figure was expected to rise further in the final days of Maha 2026, driven by business matching sessions and large-scale sales. Maha 2026 is being held until September 6th at the Malaysia Agro Exposition Park Serdang, featuring about 2,000 exhibitors and targeting more than 4 million visitors. Petronas aims to sustain Malaysia's oil and gas production at 2 million barrels of oil equivalent per day through 2028. Its President and Group Chief Executive Officer, Tan Sri Tengku Muhammad Taufik Tengku Aziz, said the target would be anchored in continued investment across exploration, deep water development and enhanced recovery from Petronas producing fields. He said this in his keynote address at the opening ceremony of Oil and Gas Asia OGA 2026. Meanwhile, Malaysia Petroleum Resources Corporation, MPRC, called on Malaysia's oil and gas services and equipment sector to evolve from being capable suppliers into globally competitive players. MPRC President, Chief Executive Officer Muhammad Yazid Jaffar said the next phase of OGSE growth requires collaboration beyond Malaysia to create new opportunities for partnerships and strengthen regional and global supply chains. In a special address at the OGA 2026 opening ceremony, he noted that across ASEAN and beyond, new opportunities are emerging in conventional oil and gas, gas infrastructure, carbon management, digitalization, and a broader energy transition. Still hit, Iran attacks US sites across West Asia after American strikes. Prime Minister Dato' Sri Anwar Ibrahim urged the United States and Iran to immediately halt further escalation and return to diplomacy amid renewed hostilities between the two countries. He warned the latest exchange of strikes, which has extended beyond the immediate parties and into other states in the region, risks drawing the wider West Asia region into an even more destructive conflict. In a Facebook post, he said the party with the greatest capacity to shape events bears a particular responsibility to exercise restraint and prevent further escalation. He also cautioned against economic measures that inflict hardship on civilians and impede diplomatic engagement, saying such actions risk exacerbating rather than resolving the crisis. In latest developments, Iran launched a wave of attacks on U.S. sites across West Asia as violence surged after an extensive American bombardment and the deaths of four people at an Iranian wedding party. Iran's Revolutionary Guards announced attacks on U.S. bases in Jordan, the UAE, Kuwait, Bahrain and Iraq's autonomous Kurdistan region in the six-month conflict's heaviest exchange in weeks. U.S. President Donald Trump had warned earlier of much harder and higher attacks if Iran retaliated to the U.S. strikes. As hopes of finding more survivors among thousands still missing in Nepal were fading, Nepali police opened a DNA testing center in Kathmandu for families hoping to identify missing loved ones. The Nepali government is continuing its search, rescue and retrieval operations while conducting DNA testing in its capital. This comes a week after a glacier collapse in the Himalayas unleashed flash floods that devastated the mountainous nation, killing at least 1,114 people and leaving nearly 4,000 others missing. On to sports, the selection of a new coach or technical lineup for the National Cycling Squad will be personally proposed by Malaysian National Cycling Federation Technical Director John Beasley. This is to ensure continuity of the sports development remains at the highest level after his contract ends. Youth and Sports Minister Dr. Muhammad Taufik Johari said the future planning of the country's cycling sport will be guided by the Blueprint Action Plan drafted by Beasley himself. It was previously reported that the World Championships in Shanghai, scheduled to take place from October 14th to 18th this year, will be Beasley's final appearance with Malaysia's track cycling squad after a long tenure. Premier League clubs shattered their transfer record of £3.1 billion spent in one window as Manchester City splashed out £125 million to Chelsea for Enzo Fernandez and signed Illiman Ndai from Everton. City spearheaded a frantic final day of spending as they aimed to arm Enzo Maresca with a squad capable of winning the Premier League for the first time in three seasons. Fernandez will form a new-look City midfield alongside England international Elliot Anderson and Moroccan teenager Ayoub Boudadi. City also snapped up Senegal forward Ndai in a deal worth £65 million. Ndai said he'd worked his whole life for an opportunity like this.
3: I've worked so hard to get to this point, and yeah, I'm super excited and really grateful for this opportunity. Obviously, you want to be part of this new project. Obviously, I've seen recently what they've been doing, and I feel like I'll fit right in it, and yeah, I'm super excited to start.
0: Meanwhile, champions Arsenal had a quiet deadline day after their pursuit of Atletico Madrid's Julian Alvarez fizzled out. The Gunners had been rivaling Barcelona for the Argentine signature, but the Spanish champions instead turned to Arsenal to fill their need for a forward with the signing of Gabriel Jesus. Liverpool splashed out on France forward Bradley Barcola on Monday, spending £123 million to lure him from Paris Saint-Germain. And now, turn the bulletin, here's a recap of the headlines. Malaysia approves $1 million in aid for Nepal flood catastrophe. And Prime Minister Dato Sri Anwar urges US-Iran to halt escalation, return to diplomacy. And that was the news edited by Camilla Badri. Thanks for your company. Malaysia Madani, Kesejahteraan Dinikmati.

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3: On this day in 1953, the appointment ceremony of the first speaker of the Federal Legislative Council was held at the Federal Legislative Council Chamber in Kuala Lumpur. During the ceremony, Yang Berbahagia Datuk Sir Mahmud bin Mat, Datuk Setiawangsa of Pahang, was appointed to hold the position. His letter of appointment was read out by Yang Mulia Raja Sir Uda bin Raja Muhammad, Secretary of the Federal Legislative Council. His appointment was made to assume the duties previously carried out by the British High Commissioner since 1909 as part of preparations to establish the Legislative Council as an independent entity.
4: This program is produced by Valerie in collaboration with the National Archives of Malaysia.

0: if you are an Anak Malaysia just like me, aloha. Night Fusion continues with Anil on the mic with more great music, news, and some very interesting chats as well. I've got Give You the World by Day, Have Fun Go Mad by Blair, and lots of other great music after these commercial messages.
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Aloha, Night Fusion on Trax FM. It's Anil back on the mic with you. Want to take you to Houston and tell you what happened there at an airport. Some years ago, passengers at a Houston airport, they all kept complaining. They were whining and complaining about waiting forever, forever for their luggage, for their bags. You know, even after the airport hired extra workers, they tried to cut the wait time down to just 8 minutes. And then they realized that the real issue wasn't the speed. It was that people hated just standing there, doing nothing, waiting for their luggage. And complaints kept fuming in. So the airport, you know what they did? They came up with a very clever way. They thought out of the box. They changed the arrival gates. They put it so much more further away from where the baggage actually comes, the conveyor belt, so that passengers had to walk much, much more further, sometimes up to 10 minutes to claim their baggage. And that extra waiting time meant that they spent less time just standing around waiting for their luggage. And the complaints just instantly stopped. Havana, Camila Cabello on Trax, Night Fusion.

0: 18 people. According to statistics by the Ministry of Transport, every single day, 18 people leave home on our roads and simply don't make it back by midnight. Now, let's think this through. If you're driving right now, ask yourself, what's hiding right next to you? Give your side and rearview mirrors a quick scan. Do you see anything? Mirror's data shows motorcycles make up just 14% of crashes on our roads. But riders account for 66% of every life lost out there. That's 2 out of every 3 deaths. If you're in a car, you have a roll cage and airbags. But what about a motorcyclist? They have a millimeter of fiberglass on their head, a layer of fabric on their back, and whatever distance you choose to give them. Their survival on this road comes down to whether you spot them in time. And that outcome doesn't depend on luck. It depends on you. So please, look out for the riders around you. And drive like somebody's life depends on you. Because it does. 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

Industry baby, Lil Nas X, Aloha, Night Fusion on Trax FM. Before we jump into the next track, by the way, it's Anil on the mic with you. Ultimate sibling goal moment happened in Hollywood recently. Grammy-winning producer and artist Phineas, he just recently tied the knot with his longtime partner, actress and entrepreneur, Claudia Sulevski. They had a gorgeous outdoor ceremony in Montecito. But the absolute best part of the wedding was the person who was running the show at the altar. And it was none other than his lovely sister, Billie Eilish, who stepped up as their wedding officiant. She was wearing this beautiful green dress. And then Billie just led them through their vows with a huge, wonderful smile, and made it the ultimate family affair for the two siblings, who started out making music together in their bedroom. Can you believe it? Today they're chart-topping artists. And yeah, lovely. Talk about keeping it in the family. Very, very nice story. Here's one for Billie Eilish. It's called TV. Night Fusion on Trax FM with Anil on the mic.

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Okay, ladies and gentlemen, the world has just welcomed the very first grandchild of the legendary John Lennon and Yoko Ono. Yeah, Sean Ono Lennon and his partner Charlotte Kemp just announced that they welcomed a baby boy. Sean shared the sweetest photo on Instagram. It was a beautiful picture, and announced that they have created a human being named Aurelius. Yes, so this is definitely music history. Big congratulations to the happy family. Yeah, the Lennon legacy is officially rolling into a brand new generation with the arrival of the Lennon grandchild. Salala. Night Fusion on Trax FM.

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8: 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Happy Malaysia Day.
9: Absolutely. Multicultural, multilingual, different people, different cultures, different backgrounds, yet we're all united. News up next with Kevin Francis. Hang tight.

0: Assalamu alaikum Madani, it's the 10 PM updates. The retail prices of RON 97 petrol and unsubsidized RON 95 petrol, as well as unsubsidized diesel, will each decrease by 5 cents per litre for the period from September 3rd to 9th, 2026. The Finance Ministry said RON 97 is set at RM4.25 per litre compared to RM4.30 per litre previously. Meanwhile, RON 95 has decreased to RM3.77 from RM3.82 and unsubsidized diesel to RM4.67 from RM4.72. Separately, the Rural and Regional Development Ministry said it will work with the Finance Ministry to find a comprehensive solution to issues related to allocations and ensure all government commitments are properly fulfilled. Rural and Regional Development Minister's Press Secretary Fatsumil Fazil said the move is important to address perceptions the ministry has made mistakes in its spending or has not managed its allocation responsibly. Streaming platform iQIYI has agreed to temporarily take down the 6 episodes of Madhu Atau Racun that have already been released, while the remaining 6 have been postponed to allow all 12 episodes to undergo editing and a fresh review. Fina said the decision was reached at a meeting with iQIYI and the relevant production company, following instructions from Communications Minister Dato Sri Fahmi Fadil. Earlier today, Minister in the Prime Minister's Department for Religious Affairs, Senator Dr. Zulkifli Hassan, said his ministry rejected the streaming of the drama and expressed regret over the inclusion of elements that touched on religious sensitivities and local cultural norms, whether explicitly or implicitly. Israeli Prime Minister Benjamin Netanyahu said Israel does not plan to withdraw from any territory held by the military in the Gaza Strip. Hamas said Israel has repeatedly violated the ceasefire and undermined efforts to advance a broader plan by U.S. President Donald Trump to end the war. The plan includes Israeli troops withdrawing from Gaza and the disarmament of Hamas. A veteran film star George Clooney said the United States would surmount an unfortunate time in its history under the Trump administration, calling it a government run by the least qualified people. Clooney spoke to the media on the opening day of the Venice Film Festival, where he expressed feeling ashamed over the U.S. government. And finally, Tiger Woods pleaded guilty to charges of careless and reckless driving stemming from a rollover car crash in Florida in March. The golf superstar will have his driver's license suspended for 5 years under the terms of a plea agreement that dropped the most serious offense of driving under the influence. And that was the news, edited by Camilla Badri. Malaysia Madani, Kesejahteraan Dinikmati.
1: Aloha!
0: Shaka shaka.
1: Shaka shaka. Poor Tiger Woods, man.
0: Oh, man, I tell you.
1: All of that golf. Oh. The legend, man.
0: The legend, yeah.
1: Yeah, today he got his driver's license revoked.
0: Oh, boy.
1: Yeah. This is the thing. The thing is, sometimes it takes a toll on you, right?
0: Mm-hmm.
1: You play high-level sports and you're so focused and you're zoned in and trying to be the best at mm-hmm. a particular sport.
0: Yep.
1: And then you neglect.
0: Yep.
1: Maybe certain things get neglected and then they go searching for it.
0: All your other responsibilities, you know, you have to remember that as well. You're right. Not just a sportsman, but a role model to other people.
1: Exactly.
0: And the people watching you. So you got to be on the best behavior.
1: Yeah.
0: Not just Tiger, but everyone there.
1: Everybody.
0: Yeah.
1: Everybody. One guy who's maintaining his status, his persona, his gravitas, is Roger Federer.
0: Oh, yes.
1: Last weekend, he got inducted into the international.
0: Very emotional for him.
1: Very, very emotional. I watched both. I watched his induction speech and then his wife, Milka,
0: the one who
1: actually invited him up on stage to present him with it.
0: Yeah.
1: And then he was going on talking. He was, you know, for about 20 minutes, you know, he was speaking from his heart about, you know, how he got released. And his parents were there.
0: Yeah.
1: You know, he gave a salute to his father as the real RF.
0: Yep. Yeah.
1: Not the Roger that, you know, his mom was there.
0: Mm-hmm.
1: And then, there's so many nice, you know, moments. Milka, when she was speaking, you know, about Roger Federer. She says, Andy Roddick was there in the crowd.
0: Right? Oh, okay.
1: He said, Andy Roddick, I still remember what you said. I can't believe that I lost to a guy whose girlfriend helped him warm up. Because apparently during, you know, the days when Roger and Milka were dating, Milka would help Roger Federer warm up before his matches.
0: Yeah.
1: And then he actually said, he said, you know, growing up, the other thing, remember we were talking how we should get children to,
0: yes,
1: to get involved in,
0: yep,
1: multiple sports, yeah?
0: Yep.
1: Yeah, here's an example. He said,
0: mm-hmm,
1: you know, I could have ended up being a soccer player,
0: mm-hmm,
1: but not a very good soccer player, but mm-hmm, I still played soccer.
0: Yep.
1: I was a skateboarder as well.
0: Mm.
1: You know, I got into swimming.
0: Yeah.
1: But tennis was the main event.
0: Yeah.
1: Yeah, so great. Great to see, you know, him,
0: yeah,
1: doing what he's doing. And
0: it suits him well.
1: Suits him really well. Suits, yeah, him really well. He's got,
0: but I don't know, like, Roger, I've not heard any, like, outside drama,
1: no,
0: off the court. You know what I mean?
1: Correct.
0: Usually when they got these top stars, right, something,
1: yeah,
0: gives, something gives, you know,
1: yeah, yeah,
0: and they'll get involved in some kind of thing. You know, we just talk about Tiger Woods, and then he's got some off-court, off the course drama, right?
1: Yeah.
0: But Roger, I don't know, kind of a clean guy, right?
1: He is. I mean, truth is, mm-hmm, he is a clean guy, I think, because the people around him, especially his parents,
0: mm-hmm,
1: help to, you know, somehow or other help him manage that, because he's got a dark side to him. Remember that book that you gave me?
0: Yeah, yeah.
1: In that book, when Roger used to train as a little child, mm-hmm, his father used to sit at the stands and watch him train, and he had this uncontrollable temper.
0: Oh.
1: Roger Federer, can you imagine Roger breaking out? And he used to break his records.
0: Yeah.
1: And his father used to tell him, you got to maintain your composure.
0: Mm.
1: If you keep on losing your cool like this,
0: yeah,
1: you know, nothing's going to work for,
0: yeah,
1: you. And at one point,
0: yeah,
1: his father left a coin,
0: yeah,
1: and said, you know what, this is your fare. You're not, yeah, coming back home at the car.
0: Mm.
1: You find your way back home.
0: Right.
1: So I think, yeah, it's that support system that teaches him all the good values.
0: Yeah,
1: you know,
0: yeah.
1: You don't see him.
0: Yeah.
1: And friends as well, really, mm-hmm, good friends. You know, I think he spent 4 or 5 minutes just giving salute after salute to his, mm-hmm, friends, his,
0: yeah,
1: physio, his coaches, and he was emotional and he was tearing.
0: Mm-hmm.
1: And it made me realize, bro, like, you need to have good friends around you as well.
0: Yeah.
1: You know, they say, you know, it doesn't matter which family you come from,
0: mm-hmm,
1: but what matters is the family that you create.
0: Mm.
1: You know, they're, yeah, the ones who will actually
0: shape you.
1: Correct.
0: Yeah.
1: Which leads me to this other thing over the weekend that was,
0: mm-hmm,
1: that I watched. You know, on YouTube, right?
0: Yeah.
1: You got a lot of these police body cam videos that you can just sit down and watch.
0: Okay.
1: Have you watched them?
0: No, it's like, no, but I can imagine, yeah.
1: 18 minute long videos, you know. Remember back in the days we had this program called Cops,
0: yes,
1: you know, but this is like,
0: yes,
1: next,
0: yes,
1: level.
0: Yes.
1: This is like real time, unedited. You know, it's like, you know,
0: yeah,
1: police dealing with people who run the stop signs, they get into fights and,
0: yeah,
1: try to explain. And I came across one recently that reminded me and taught me a lesson,
0: mm-hmm,
1: to really have good relationship with friends.
0: Mm.
1: Because there was one guy,
0: mm-hmm,
1: okay, he went to a restaurant. Out of all places, he went to this restaurant at an airport.
0: Okay.
1: He had a meal, and so when it was time for him to pay,
0: mm-hmm,
1: his cards, none of his cards were working.
0: Right.
1: Okay. He kept giving them card after card.
0: Yeah.
1: This one falls in the category of the dine and dash crime, right?
0: Mm.
1: So I'm not,
0: yeah,
1: saying that he went there with the intention of dining and,
0: yeah,
1: dash. Maybe,
0: yeah,
1: genuinely, you know, he had a payment problem because he kept telling the,
0: yeah,
1: cashier, I have the money. And she said, if you have the money, then pay.
0: Mm.
1: Then pay, but the cards weren't working.
0: Yeah.
1: So the restaurant, the manager, they were not taking any chances. They called the police.
0: Mm.
1: So police arrived, right? So police,
0: yeah,
1: were standing in front of him. And the guy started panicking and he tells the cops, he said, okay, give me 2 seconds.
0: Mm.
1: Give me 2 seconds, I'll call my brother.
0: Mm.
1: He called his brother. Puts in the police says, put it on speaker.
0: Yeah.
1: I want to hear you talk to your brother. So the brother picks up. Yeah. Brother, yeah.
0: Mm.
1: He says, hey, Sales, you know, the situation is having this. Brother says, sorry, I can't help you. Just like that, you know. Okay, then he calls his sister. He's like, okay, hang on, 2 seconds. Let me call my sister.
0: Mm.
1: He calls his sister. Sister gives him the same answer.
0: Yeah.
1: She said, no, I can't help you.
0: Yeah.
1: Then he calls another family member. No, it doesn't answer.
0: Yeah.
1: So, and he goes on like that. Now, the police officer standing there, now he's got to get to the bottom of this because,
0: mm-hmm,
1: he's got other things to take care of,
0: yeah,
1: right? So he tells him, you know what? He tells this guy, hey, looks like your family have made it pretty clear that they're not going to help you. You know, you call your brother,
0: mm-hmm,
1: your sister and all of that. Why don't you try calling one of your friends?
0: Mm.
1: And maybe your friends might be able to help you.
0: Mm.
1: So he starts calling his friends.
0: Mm.
1: And this way, it gets very funny, you know. He calls his friends, you know, and one friend picks up. And you would think like, okay, friends say, okay, bro, don't worry. I got you. Where you at?
0: Yeah.
1: Okay, I wire the money, you know. One guy said, you know what? You deserve this. And you can hear the police officer smirk, you know, and he's like looking at the police officer with his eye.
0: Who needs enemies, man?
1: One after the other, the police officer standing behind him,
0: yeah,
1: and he's using his phone, he's calling all of his friends. And then one friend even said, you know what, you always do this. You always get stuck in a restaurant, you say you're out of money and you ask for this. We've helped you enough, you haven't even paid me back for the last amount that I sent you. I'm not helping you. I'm not doing this. I'm not doing that. And then finally, the police say, okay, you know what? No. I'm not wasting my time. Get up, turn around. Let me put you in cuffs. I'm going to take you. You're going to spend the night in jail. He said, no. Hold on. I got my best friend. He said, okay, why didn't he call the best friend in the first place?
0: Yeah.
1: He waited, called the best friend. He tells the best friend, hey, guy, you know, I need your help. You got to give me some money. If you don't give me any money, the police are going to take me to jail. I'm going to spend the night in jail. The friend, that so-called best friend, tells him, you know what, Kevin? Good, spend the night in jail. The biggest problem that guy had was not his payments failing.
0: Yeah.
1: The problem is that, you know, when you call and you get in trouble and you call 10 people, nobody wants to help you.
0: Yeah. You got to work in a friendship. not in your finances.
1: Imagine the amount of bridges this guy would have actually burned. Huh?
0: Yeah.
1: Nobody wanted to help him.
0: Oh.
1: Your family, even your friends.
0: Yeah,
1: so it's very important to have.
0: Who needs enemies when you got friends like that?
1: Yeah, exactly. Precisely. Who needs enemies? Huh? You got friends who are just telling you, go stay there, spend the night there. Maybe that will change things for you.
0: Yeah.
1: Anyway, how's the night been treating you?
0: All right, so far so good.
1: All right, huh? Okay, we'll catch up later at 11 then, Kevin.
0: All righty, buddy.
1: Aloha.
0: Shaka shaka.

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Anil is on the mic with you. Breaking news. Breaking news about your Lionel Richie. Your Lionel Richie might not be in the best shape of his life right now. He is currently hospitalized in an ICU and doctors are running some cardiac arrest tests on him. This comes about after he said he was feeling unwell during his weekend concert. And so after the concert, he went ahead and checked himself in. Some fans who watched him perform said that, you know, towards the end when he was performing the song All Night Long, that song, towards the end of the song, he even asked for a chair. He said, you know, he can't stand, he needs to sit down. And so according to some doctors, what they're saying is it could possibly be dehydration. So Mr. Lionel Richie has to drink lots and lots of water. And they're actually not taking this lightly because it comes about after a pretty scary incident that happened back in June as well, where he had to cut a show short in Minnesota. Yeah, because he had some issues. He was complaining that he can't go further. But thankfully, he is expected to be okay and he's resting up to be in A1 shape before his tour picks up back up later this month. So yeah, in case you didn't get to catch him perform All Night Long, well, let's do it right now on Night Fusion, All Night Long by Lionel Richie.

0: And darling, I will be loving you till we're 70. 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
1: Wishing.

Wishing and hoping Annie DeFranco. This is Night Fusion on Trax FM. It's about 32 minutes past 10 on the show. Winning Wednesday, September the 2nd, 2026. Partly cloudy over here in the capital. Temperature sitting comfortably at 29 degrees Celsius. Although it does feel a little congested if you step outside, so there's nothing important to do outside. Just stay indoors. And believe that our weather conditions will improve in times to come, very soon. Elton John with Believe.

0: Hi, my name is Sritharan Balakrishnan from Kuala Lumpur. I'm proud to be Malaysian because we live happily united. Even though this is a multiracial country, we are graced with happiness, peace and full of fun actually to live within a multiracial country. I love Malaysia.
1: Hold on, brother, hold on. The road is long, we're on stony ground. But I'm strong and you ain't heavy.
2: Right, I'm reporting from a site where an impatient motorcyclist...
3: Who impatient?
2: Oh, okay, a genius decided to jump the red light and he paid for it.
3: I didn't pay anyone.
2: As I was saying, he jumped the red light, now he's sitting in a pool of blood. So, what do you have to say?
3: I should have stopped.
2: That's right, ladies and gentlemen, you heard it from the genius.
3: Oh, you're lucky I'm injured.
4: Yellow means slow down. Red means stop. Beat the red light and you just might end up like genius here. Stop on red. You can make a difference.

That's a little country twist to that song, I Can Love You Like That, by John Michael Montgomery. This is Night Fusion on Trax FM, 42 minutes past 10. Want to quickly talk about your smile, yeah? Keeping your teeth healthy. That goes way beyond actually just brushing and flossing your teeth, yeah? Because it's also about feeding your mouth's microbiome. Yeah, it's just like your gut, yeah? Your mouth is actually home as well to an ecosystem, apparently, of about 700 different bacterial species. And so, you know, in your mouth, there are bad guys and the good guys, apparently. So the bad guys, they love it when you, you know, have a feast on sugar and carbs, you know, and they make a lot of cavity, that causes a lot of cavity that creates this acid. And you actually got the good guys as well, the good bacteria that sort of act like tiny freedom fighters in your mouth. And they, what they do is they keep the bad ones in check. So what you should be snacking on, yeah, forget about what you should be doing to keep your mouth healthy. I'm about to tell you what you should be snacking on. Load up on the leafy greens like spinach, kale, and beetroot because they are packed with nitrates. Nitrates that your friendly mouth bacteria turn into compounds to help lower your blood pressure and keeps your heart happy, beating away happy. Lup, tup, lup, tup, lup, tup, with a smile on its face. Yeah, even chewing raw garlic, they say, helps as well. Yeah, because there's something in that raw garlic that fights off cavity-causing germs. Maybe you can pop a garlic in your mouth, right? You know, maybe after you brush your teeth, before you brush your teeth, before you go to bed at night, or maybe in the morning as well. And of course, you've heard this all along. You know, cut off all the sugary junk, eat your leaves, and then you get your smile glowing because you are feeding the good guys in your mouth.

If you were mine, bed it and breakfast. This is Night Fusion on Tracks FM. My name is Anil on the mic. We are about 5 minutes away from the strike of the hour. That means Kevin is going to be up next, giving us the final news broadcast of the day. And then right after that, I'll be back with you on the home stretch of the show. We'll take a look at what's happening in the world of sports, find out how things are going at the US Open, and also some local sports news. Till then, this one's called Yesterday by Shanice.

0: Salam Malaysia Madani, the 11 PM updates. The government's decision to increase the monthly Budi 95 quota from 200 litres to 300 litres demonstrates the effectiveness of fiscal savings and the government's firm governance in curbing leakages of public funds. The Finance Minister's Political Secretary, Muhammad Kamil Abdul Munim, said the decision to raise the eligibility limit again was made possible by strict enforcement measures that had successfully curbed the smuggling of subsidised fuel. Chief Executive of the Macau Special Administrative Region, or SAR, Sam Hu Fai, arrived in Malaysia for a four-day working visit from today until September 5th. The visit marks Sam's first working visit to Malaysia since assuming office as the fourth Chief Executive of the Macau SAR in 2024. He is scheduled to pay a courtesy call on Prime Minister Dato' Sri Anwar Ibrahim. Both sides are expected to exchange views on Malaysia-Macau SAR bilateral relations within the context of the One Country, Two Systems framework. Mercy Malaysia has deployed a humanitarian assessment team to Nepal to assess urgent needs following a catastrophic flash flood that struck the Bote Koshi River system on August 26th. Mercy Malaysia President Dr. Ahmad Faizal Mohamed Peridaus said the team would assess conditions on the ground, engage with affected communities and local partners, and identify the most urgent humanitarian needs. Iran's security chief warned the United States would face a new strategy from Tehran in the West Asia war after the heaviest exchange of attacks between the foes in weeks. The latest U.S. strikes, part of stop-start exchanges of fire since war broke out on February 28, hit areas along the coastline and east of the Strait of Hormuz, as well as provinces in Iran's west, southwest and south. In sports, badminton, national women's single shuttler Kaylet Shana earned a testing second-round assignment against China's second seed, Wang Qiyi, after cruising through her opening match at the China Masters 2026. Let Shana required just 16 minutes to dispose of England's Karen Yun Chiao Feng, 21-6, 21-3. In the men's doubles, Malaysia are assured of a quarterfinal representative after Chia Wei Ji and Teo Yi Yi and Nur Muhammad Azrin Ayub Tan Wee Kyong set up an all-Malaysian second-round meeting. And finally, the Youth and Sports Ministry confirmed that no additional Madani tickets will be issued for now for the 2026 Formula One Gulf Air Bahrain Grand Prix in Malaysia, as all 10,000 allocated tickets have sold out. Youth and Sports Minister Dr. Muhammad Taufik Johari, however, did not rule out the possibility of considering additional viewing areas. That was the news, edited by Camilla Badri. Thanks for your company. Malaysia Madani, kesejahteraan dinikmati.
1: Aloha.
0: Shaka shaka.
1: Thank you so much to you and Carmilla,
0: Kevin. You know, my daughter would have something to say about that.
1: Oh,
0: you know,
1: what?
0: You know, when my wife and I, we just say aloha shaka shaka, right?
1: Uh-huh.
0: She says, no, that's not how Anil says it. You have to go aloha. And then she says, you have to whisper shaka shaka.
1: Oh, yeah. Wow. So that's the format. Huh? Yeah,
0: that's the format.
1: Okay,
0: man.
1: There we go. Let's follow that. Yeah. Aloha.
0: Shaka shaka.
1: Shaka shaka. Little children. See how they look at the world? A lot of things we got to learn from them.
0: Yeah.
1: Huh? So innocent. So lovely. So mm-hmm. nice. Anyway, something fascinating
0: mm-hmm.
1: I came across. You know, this is electrical appliance company.
0: Okay.
1: The name of this brand mm-hmm. sounds very similar to Mike Tyson.
0: Okay, yes.
1: Okay, you know which one I'm talking
0: about,
1: right?
0: Yeah.
1: Okay. Tell me what are some of the... do you know what I'm going to talk about? Not yet.
0: Not yet, okay.
1: But anyway, tell me what some of the common electrical appliances they manufacture. Tell me what are they famously known for? Number
0: the
1: one,
0: bladeless fan.
1: Vacuum stuff.
0: Vacuums, yeah,
1: those kinds of things, right? Yeah. They've now ventured into a new space.
0: Okay.
1: You know what they're manufactured now and selling, retailing now?
0: What?
1: Toothbrushes.
0: Really?
1: Okay. Yeah, really.
0: Oh, okay.
1: And this is like really with all uppercase letters,
0: okay.
1: Because this is not your ordinary toothbrush.
0: Okay.
1: It doesn't just come. It
0: no bristles.
1: Not just bristles. Comes with a 100,000 pixel macro lens camera.
0: Wow.
1: That acts as a high endoscope. So basically, mm-hmm. what you can do is a camera.
0: Yeah.
1: And there is an app. When you buy this toothbrush, it comes with an app.
0: Yep.
1: and it gives you a live stream of everything in your mouth. So it's like, you know, back when you're, your wisdom tooth area and all of that.
0: Yeah.
1: If you have like, you know, if you had kangkong when for lunch or dinner and it's got stuck over there, so you know how to take it off. It's like, this is...
0: You can see it.
1: You can see everything in your mouth. So you basically... You get this this toothbrush to beam live footage straight to an app so you can see inside your mouth.
0: Wow.
1: It does three things in one, three in one.
0: Mm-hmm.
1: It cleans your teeth.
0: Okay.
1: It flosses for you.
0: Okay.
1: And then it's got this tiny jets.
0: Yeah.
1: And it shoots mouthwash into your mouth as well.
0: Oh.
1: So basically the camera also does another thing. It targets like, you know, gaps between your teeth.
0: Mm-hmm.
1: Okay. And then there's mouth jets. There's rinse jets actually precision target and blast away all of the plaque.
0: Oh, okay.
1: Mm.
0: Wow.
1: And they claim it can remove 72% more plaque than market-leading electric toothbrushes.
0: Wow.
1: Now, this is the other part that makes this very, very interesting.
0: Okay.
1: Their retail price.
0: Yeah.
1: Okay.
0: Yeah.
1: In the U.S., it's retailing for $499.
0: Wow. Okay.
1: That's about, if you do the math, that's about 2,000.
0: Yeah, for a toothbrush.
1: For a toothbrush. There you go. Yeah. That's my point.
0: Mm.
1: Across the causeway in Singapore, it's going for $699. That's 2,200 ringgit. So that's about 100 ringgit more than our American counterparts.
0: Wow.
1: So I think, you know what they're trying to do? They're trying to put this to the test to see how far people will go.
0: Yeah.
1: People are willing to spend.
0: Yeah.
1: You know, to keep their teeth healthy.
0: Yeah.
1: And avoid going to the dentist.
0: Yeah, of course.
1: Yeah.
0: You know, I can imagine it right now. I've not seen this thing you're talking about.
1: Yeah.
0: You know, but because when in my latest adventures with a dentist, right? So after they do something, she takes this thing which is like a toothbrush.
1: Okay.
0: And she just puts it like wherever she's working on, right? Mm. And then apparently, it's a camera.
1: Yeah.
0: Yeah.
1: Okay.
0: So I've not seen this. So it's different from an X-ray. Usually for a more in-depth thing, they'll go for an X-ray, right?
1: It's like an endoscope that they have in their hands.
0: Yeah, yeah, yeah. And it just snap. And then she shows me on the screen.
1: Mm.
0: And yeah, so I can already imagine why you would make a toothbrush if you can make a camera with that.
1: Exactly.
0: And it looks like a toothbrush.
1: Yeah.
0: Just make a toothbrush one shot.
1: Yeah. Exactly, man. I tell you, this is... I'll be interested to see. I mean, you never know. People may just go ahead, buy this on installments or whatever, just to keep this as a...
0: Yeah.
1: As an important piece at home.
0: We let this play out.
1: Uh-huh.
0: I'm sure other companies will want to compete and do this. And then we get a cheaper one,
1: you get a cheaper version. But apparently this version...
0: Mm.
1: You have to use a particular toothpaste. You cannot use any other toothpaste.
0: Oh, okay.
1: You got to use a non-foaming toothpaste because you know that if it foams too much, then it blocks the camera lenses. See marketing
0: right,
1: again.
0: You're right. Yeah.
1: Ah, apparently that one will cost you like about another 50 ringgit or so more. That toothpaste, I don't know. I mean, I'm gonna want to manufacture like a big toothpaste, a small one. But yeah, man, look at that innovation.
0: And then who knows? You have to change the lenses now and then. That will cost more.
1: After sales support, man.
0: After sales support, Yeah.
1: They got to build an entire call center for this. You know, call center with dentists. So you got dentists right now who are sitting in a call center answering calls. Oh, amazing, man, amazing. Anyway, drive safe, Kevin.
0: You too, buddy.
1: You're back again tomorrow.
0: I'll be back tomorrow.
1: Okay, aloha.
0: Shaka shaka. Hey, buddy. On air. On the high.

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Why does it hurt so bad? Whitney Houston, aloha. It's Anil back on the mic with you for Night Fusion on Trax FM. We're on the home stretch of the show, so let's hit the sports desk. Badminton, local badminton news. Yeah, world number 5, women's doubles pair, our very own Pearly Tan and M. Tina. Our girls have been handed a huge golden opportunity at the China Masters. This is attributed to a whole lot of late withdrawals, yeah, from top seeds. For instance, world number 1's Tan Ning and also Liu Shengsu, who withdrew from the tournament. And so a seeding shuffle has now given our girls a first-round bye. Former national shuttler Woon Ki Wei said that this is the ideal window for Pearly to shake off some of her post-injury caution and also regain her rhythm. We got the Asian Games coming up as well in just less than 2 weeks away. And so next, our girls will face Thailand's Imsat sisters in the second round this Thursday. So yeah, hip hip hooray for our girls, and let's back them up for their successful run at the China Masters.

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Home stretch of Night Fusion on this winning Wednesday night. Sports updates now to take you to Flushing Meadows, New York, for the U.S. Open Tennis. Defending champion Carlos Alcaraz, Carlito, is back at Arthur Ashe Stadium. Tomorrow he'll be back for his second round clash against Portugal's Jaime Faria. He shook off the four-month injury rust, yeah, in his opener. You know, he's been away from the sport for some time. He defeated Roman Safiulin in straight sets. But then he admitted, actually, you know, after the game when they spoke to him, he said, you know what, his serve isn't quite back to its blistering speed like it once was, you know, pre-injury. But nevertheless, despite of that, he's heavily favored against Faria, who is looking to pull off a massive upset at the U.S. Open. And then, oh, and the women's draw, world number one and defending champion Arina Sabalenka headlined her session. She took on qualifier Polina Yatchenko as she hunts for her third straight U.S. Open title. And also, you can keep an eye on an American fan favorite here over at the U.S. Open, Francis Tiafoe, who will be facing 20-year-old rising star Rei Sakamoto after he survived a very brutal first-round ace fest.

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0: Anna, I'm ordering lunch. You want to have the same chicken biryani we had last week?
1: I think meat kolo would be nice. I've been craving for it so much.
0: Whoa, Anna, are you wearing kebaya Baba Nyonya?
1: Yes, yes. Is it nice?
0: Yes, it looks good on you.
2: Anna, 可以借我你的笔吗?
1: 来,这里.
0: Wow, Anna, you know how to speak Mandarin, you wear other cultures' traditional clothing, and you eat many different kinds of food.
1: Of course. That's the beauty of living in Malaysia. We learn, adapt, and practice other cultures. Isn't it wonderful?
0: It sure is. Even with all our differences, we are still united and we stand as one.
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4: Aloha! It's Anil on the mic here, taking this opportunity to wish all of you Selamat Hari Malaysia. Let's all come together, celebrate our diversity and our unity that makes us all bind together and look truly unique in the eyes of the world. Once again, Selamat Hari Malaysia!

Can't help falling in love with you. Not by Elvis Presley, but by Russell Watson. Very nice to listen to covers, yeah? Covers of certain songs that were made popular by the original artist. You know something? I just realized I played many covers today by Elvis Presley. Yeah, many covers, I mean, of songs that were originally sang by Elvis Presley, and today I played covers by other artists. If you realized it, if you noticed it, that means you must be listening to me from the beginning, and I thank you. I thank you so much for that. That's the end of today's Night Fusion. Also, I'd like to tell you that if you are a big fan for anything that's space-related, you like conversations about space, outer space, planetary research and things like that, something special is coming up this Friday night when I come back to host Night Fusion. So keep listening, and I will share the news as we get closer and closer to Friday. Until then, here's Anil on the mic, bidding all of you a big, big, big, big aloha from the bottom of my tiny little heart. You take care. Have a good night. Bye-bye.

0: The day may have come to an end, but the music still continues till the break of dawn. 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

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Really wanna make you mine. 4, 5, 6, come on and get your kicks. Now you don't need a

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15 minutes past 6. Good morning, Valencia. Otto here with you, of course. Richard Marx with a song called Endless Summer Nights right here on Tracks. It's the 3rd of September, my goodness. So if you're listening from the car, congratulations. If you have successfully left the house, oh well, congratulations to you as well. If you're listening from bed, well, you're not late. You're just strategically working from home. Oh, anyway, of course, if you're heading your kids to school, good on you. Drive safely. Opening the shop, probably. Yes, make sure everything's in inventory perfectly. Starting... just about to wait for your lift. Good, listening in as well. But anyway, if you're pretending that you're like five more minutes before you want to get up, it's okay. It's still early, all right? It's just 16 minutes past 6 a.m. Unless you have something else, of course. But anyway, I head out this morning and realized that the air quality in my area is not that good. And that's in Kuala Lumpur as well. So if you're heading out right now and you feel that the air quality in your area is not good, please mask up, all right? Anyway, we'll get you updated on what's happening around Valencia. Let's talk money as well. Petrol, haze, work, you know, entertainment, lifestyle, all that good stuff is coming up within this hour as well, right here on Tracks. We're now leaving you with Sean Colvin. Sonny Came Home, right here on Tracks.

0: Hey,
1: talk properly, lah. What's this?
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0: morning show. 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
1: Well, let's get into some stories over here. First up, fuel prices have dropped by 5 cents a liter from today, September 3rd until September 9th. Around 97 is now 4 ringgit 25 cent. Unsubsidized around 95 is 3 ringgit 77 cent. And unsubsidized diesel is 4 ringgit 67 cent a liter. For eligible Booty 95 recipients, around 95 remains at 1 ringgit 99 cent a liter. Yes, 5 cent. But anyway, Sabah. Well, the haze is getting serious. Air quality hit about 178 in Polytechnic, 174 in Kuningau, and 172 in Kota Kinabalu yesterday. So the DOE says the smoke is believed to be coming from forest and peatland fires in neighboring countries, with 943 hotspots detected there. Yeah, no hotspots were detected in Sabah, but please, no open burning, all right? So if you spot a fire, call 999 or the DOE at 1-800-882-727. So stay safe, Sabah. We want clear skies, no smoke screens at all.
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UB40 with a song called Can't Help Falling in Love. 42 minutes past 6. Good morning, Malaysia. Hopefully you're having a pleasant morning this Thursday morning. But yeah, looking at the air quality in the country, unfortunately, to be very familiar with the haze right now, air quality in part of Selangor has been creeping into unhealthy territory this morning. At Johan Setia, the API reading reached 152, which is classified as unhealthy over there. Currently, 15 record unhealthy readings, and mostly is in Sabah, Sarawak, and also Labuan. Currently, which is very unhealthy, is in Sri Aman, Kuching, Samarahan, Sarike, with a reading between 294 to 235 currently, respectively. And one is recording unhealthy levels, hazardous levels right now at Sarawak's IPD Serian, with a record of 343 so far. So please, if you're heading out right now and heading off to work or anything urgent that you need to do, especially if you're in those hazardous or unhealthy areas, please make sure that you mask up and just close your windows, doors and everything, and turn on the air quality by just turning on your air purifier. Yeah? Well, anyway, stick around. We're going to get in touch with Matt Malaysia on today's little weather, so don't go anywhere. Leaving with Ariana Grande, Hate That I Made You Love Me, right here on Tracks.

0: 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Weather update.
1: As promised, we have from Met Malaysia, Wani, currently on the line. Good morning, Wani.
2: Hi, morning.
1: How are you today, this lovely Thursday?
2: Yeah, I'm just fine. I'm good.
1: You've been awake since 8 p.m. yesterday, right?
2: Yes, okay. Until 8 p.m.
1: Oh, my goodness. Okay, so please tell us, what are the updates so far?
2: All right. Hi, everyone. A squalline has formed along the Straits of Malacca since midnight and now affecting Langkawi Island and also the coastal parts of Perlis, Penang, Kedah, Perak and also Selangor. Rain is also now observed over Gumusan, Kelantan, also Besut, Terengganu, expected to be over around 1 to 2 hours from now. Meanwhile, for Sabah and Sarawak, still dry weather in almost all areas except for Limbang, Betong and also Sri Aman that is now experiencing rain with thunderstorms. For the latest hot weather status, there are four areas across the country which are Kampar Perak, Machang Kelantan, Osumarudi and Telang Usan in Sarawak. There are still at alert level and recorded maximum temperatures reaching 35 to 37 degrees Celsius for at least 3 consecutive days. And as for now, Shah Alam and also most areas in Sabah and Sarawak are still hazy. So residents in these affected areas are strongly advised to limit outdoor exposure by remaining indoors wherever possible. Drink plenty amount of water to stay hydrated and also seek immediate medical attention if experiencing severe respiratory distress, persistent coughing and also eye irritation. Alright, that concludes our weather update for today. Don't forget to follow us on our social media and also visit our official website for more information. Alright, that's all. 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
1: All right, Wani, you drive home safely, all right?
2: Yeah, thank you.
1: Okay,
2: you
1: bye.
2: Take care too, bye-bye.
1: Well, there you have it from Met Malaysia on today's little weather. So stick around, we got the news coming up. For now, leaving with Adele, Water Under the Bridge.

0: Good morning and salam Malaysia Madani. Ilham Ifan with the main news at 7 a.m. First, a look at the headlines. Malaysia Day celebration to proceed at BCCK. No outdoor events due to haze. And THRCI, several individuals to be charged today and tomorrow. The news info. Malaysia Day 2026 celebrations on September 16 will be held as scheduled at the Borneo Convention Centre Kuching, BCCK, Sarawak. But outdoor events cannot be held due to the worrying haze situation in Kuching and Serian. Communications Minister and Chairman of the 2026 National Day and Malaysia Day celebrations, HKHM Main Committee, Dato Sri Fahmi Fadil, said the decision was made after taking into account the haze situation in both areas. He said this during a post-cabinet meeting press conference in Putrajaya yesterday. Dato' Sri Fahmi also said the cabinet was informed by the Natural Resources and Environmental Sustainability Ministry that the cloud seeding operation in Sarawak could not proceed. The cloud formations currently detected were unsuitable due to wind movements that could potentially carry the clouds towards the South China Sea.
1: Beberapa kumpulan awan, kelompok-kelompok awan yang telah dikesan didapati tidak bersesuaian kerana pergerakan angin telah memaksa awan-awan ini untuk berada di Laut China Selatan. 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
0: Dato' Sri Fahmi Fadil. Next, a look at the API readings.

0: this morning. According to the Malaysian Air Pollutant Index Management System portal, Department of Environment, as of 6 a.m., only Serian in Sarawak recorded a dangerous level API rating of 343. Three other areas recorded an API rating at very unhealthy levels, involving Seri Aman, Samarahan and Sarike. Meanwhile, 12 areas nationwide recorded readings at unhealthy levels. Meanwhile, Malaysia has approved a $1 million contribution to assist with humanitarian efforts in Nepal. Dato Sri Fahmi Fadda said the decision was announced during the cabinet meeting yesterday. He added 55 Malaysians in Nepal remain unaccounted for.
1: Manakala terdapat 77 orang rakyat Malaysia yang telah dikesan di Tibet dan Nepal. 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
0: On another matter, Dato Sri Fahmi said 1,476 Myanmar nationals held at immigration detention depots would be repatriated to their home country at the end of this month. He said all of them had signed documents indicating their agreement to return to Myanmar voluntarily.
1: Pelarian Myanmar yang dimaksudkan telah menandatangani satu dokumen yang memaklumkan bahawa mereka dengan sukarela ingin kembali ke Myanmar, dan daripada lebih 10,000 pelarian Myanmar yang berada dalam tahanan depo immigration, 5,000 nama telah disaring oleh pihak KDN dan seterusnya 5,000 nama ini telah dipanjangkan kepada kedutaan Myanmar.
0: Dato Sri Fahmi Fadda. Several individuals who were previously detained in connection with the investigations into the Royal Commission of Inquiry RCR report on Lembaga Tabung Haji TH will be charged in court today and tomorrow. Malaysian Anti-Corruption Commission MACC Chief Commissioner Dato Sri Abdul Halim Aman said the two charges involve abuse of power under Section 23 of the MACC Act 2009 and Section 420 of the Penal Code for cheating. The charges are understood to be filed at courts in Shah Alam, Kuala Lumpur and Kelantan. In a press conference at the MACC headquarters yesterday, he said there is also another investigation paper that will be referred to the Attorney General and charges are expected to be filed next week. This follows the MACC's latest investigation into a property lease issue involving the Al Roda investment, namely hotel leases in Makkah and Medina involving 2.49 billion Saudi Riyal. Dato Sri Abdul Halim did not rule out the possibility that the investigation paper expected to result in charges next week could involve prominent individuals who had also previously been remanded by the MACC. Separately, the MACC has opened six new investigation papers into alleged misappropriation, abuse of power and corruption, involving the Federal Land Development Authority, FELDA, and its subsidiary, FELDA Investment Corporation Sdn Bhd, FIC, with several arrests expected beginning next week. MACC Chief Commissioner Dato Sri Abdul Halim Aman said the investigations followed information received on August 24th regarding the implementation of projects and investments by FELDA and FIC management between 2010 and 2020.
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0: 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The move is to assist and support the investigation being conducted.
2: Mereka mempunyai peruntukan dan mereka mempunyai kewibawaan. 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
0: Dato Sri Abdul Halim Aman. Still ahead, Xi backs West Asian countries in building new security architecture, urges no marginalization of Palestine. Welcome back. Onto the foreign front, Chinese President Xi Jinping backed West Asian nations in building a new security architecture and said the Palestinian issue should not be marginalized. China's state-run Xinhua News Agency reported that Xi made the remarks during summit-level talks with Egyptian President Abdel Fattah el-Sisi in Cairo. Xi said The West Asian people should remain masters of their own affairs, and external interference should be rejected, and called on China and Egypt to jointly oppose unilateralism and acts of bullying. Global temperatures are likely to sink to 1.5 degrees Celsius above pre-industrial levels within the next few years, exposing people and ecosystems to increasingly dangerous climate impacts. Speaking to reporters at UN headquarters on Wednesday about the findings, its executive director Inge Andersen said, "Extreme heat waves showed climate impacts would strike faster, hit harder and last longer, causing death and deeper disruption.
3: Above 1.5 degrees centigrade, we can expect an intensification of extreme weather, of glacier melt, of ecosystem loss, and of sea level rise. And human health and food and water security, cities and infrastructure will come under increasing strain. So put simply, there is no good outcome if we remain above the 1.5.
0: Andersen said the fastest and most effective way to limit the overshoot was to accelerate the transition away from fossil fuels. On to sports. Badminton national women's singles shuttlers Kay Lechana earned a testing second-round assignment against China's second seed, Wang Jiyi, after cruising through her opening match at the China Masters 2026 yesterday. Lechana required just 60 minutes to dispose of England's Karen Yun Chiao Feng 21-6, 21-3 at the Shenzhen Arena. Meanwhile, in the men's doubles, Malaysia are assured of a quarterfinal representative after Chiao Weiji and Teo Yiyi, along with Nur Muhammad Azrin Ayub and Tan Wee Kiong, set up an all-Malaysian second-round meeting. Finally, in football, Sabah FC staged a late fight back to hold Selangor FC to a 2-2 draw in the first leg of the 2026-2027 FA Cup Round of 16 at the Lika Stadium in Kota Kinabalu last night, keeping the race for a quarterfinal spot wide open. In the match, both teams continued to hunt for the winning goal, but the 2-2 scoreline remained until the final whistle, forcing the outcome to be decided during the return leg at the Petaling Jaya City Council Stadium on September 9th. And to end the bulletin, here's a recap of the headlines.

Malaysia Day celebration to proceed at BCCK. No outdoor events due to haze. And THRCI, several individuals to be charged today and tomorrow. This has been the main news at 7 a.m. The bulletin was prepared by Aida Tahir. Malaysia Madani, Kesejahteraan Dinimati.

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2: On this day in 1960, Duli Yang Teramat Mulia Tengku Salahuddin Abdul Aziz Shah, Ibni Almarhum Sultan Hisamuddin Alam Shah, the Raja Muda of Selangor, was proclaimed Sultan of Selangor in a ceremony held at Istana Kota, Klang, Selangor. His Royal Highness was appointed to succeed Almarhum Sultan Hisamuddin Alam Shah. Ibni Almarhum Sultan Aladdin Sulaiman Shah, the Yang di-Pertuan Agong, and His Royal Highness father. The appointment took place shortly before the funeral ceremony of Almarhum Sultan Hisamuddin Alam Shah. The instrument of proclamation of His Royal Highness appointment was read out by Yang Amat Berhormat Encik Abu Bakar bin Baginda, Menteri Besar of Selangor. Upon the completion of the ceremony, His Royal Highness then gave the command for the funeral ceremony to proceed.
3: This program is produced by Valerie in collaboration with the National Archives of Malaysia.

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1: Hi, good morning, Malaysia. Otto here with you. Now, let's talk palm oil, because Malaysia's plantation industry could be heading into a pretty solid 2027. Now, analysts at TA Research say crude palm oil prices are expected to stay strong, helped by Indonesia using palm oil for its B50 biodiesel program, plus steady energy prices and strong demand from India. But there's a catch. More palm oil coming from plantations could put some pressure on prices, while cheaper soybean oil could give palm oil some serious competition. And looking ahead, El Nino could also become a big deal. Drier weather means potential problems for palm oil production, especially in Indonesia. So basically, palm oil is having a pretty good run, but weather, production, and global competition could still shake things up. And if you're wondering why should you care? Well, because when palm oil prices move, it can ripple through everything from plantation companies and exports to the cost of productions that we use on a daily basis. So yeah, that humble palm oil tree over there, it's doing a lot more for Malaysians than you can ever know. Giving us not just cooking oil, but everything else from soap. Stick around, we've got more stories lined up in this hour right here on Trax.

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1: Good morning, ladies. Now, if you ever walked into an eco shop for one thing and walked out with 50 ringgit worth of stuff, well, this one's for you, because EPF has bought another 8.68 million eco shop shares, taking its stake at about 5.1%. Now, why does this matter? Because EPF invests Malaysians' retirement savings, so things signals confidence in eco shops' long-term potential. Yeah, and the takeaway, well, your EPF money isn't just sitting there. It's being invested in businesses you use every day. So that 5 ringgit bargain, oh, apparently even your retirement fund is shopping. Yeah, well, coming up, we'll get some trade talk from Ilham and shake it out of him in just a bit right now on Trax.
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2: Ilham!
3: Otto, how you doing, man?
1: I'm doing right, man. How about you?
3: I'm doing great.
1: Okay, the weather's not so good though, right? We have the air quality like drop like crazy.
3: Yeah.
1: Okay, so you're wearing a face mask already or how? How's it going?
3: Not yet.
1: Wow, somebody has some very good lungs over there. Okay. Anyway, today we're talking about what's in store for hawkers in Negeri Sembilan, right? So it was reported in the news that the Negeri Sembilan state government has decided to waive hawkers' license fees for 1 year from January 1st next year. Could you please tell us a bit more about this?
3: Sure, Otto. Well, Ismail Teri Besar, that is Ismail Lassim, said the move is aimed at easing operating costs for small traders, particularly hawkers and food truck operators, amid rising fuel and other business expenses. Based on this year's records, about 7,386 hawkers across the state are expected to benefit. While the financial impact will be borne by local authorities, the waiver provides some relief to micro-businesses and could help them manage their cash flow and sustain their operations.
1: Now, does the waiver actually mean hawkers will be like completely free from local authority charges?
3: No, I'm afraid not.
1: No.
3: Yeah, the waiver applies specifically to the hawker license fee. Other charges, including cleanliness fees, will still have to be paid by business owners. More importantly, hawkers must continue to comply with local authority regulations, including maintaining cleanliness and ensuring their businesses do not obstruct roads or pedestrian walkways. So, the incentive reduces costs, but it does not remove regulatory responsibilities.
1: Absolutely. So, responsibility is very important, but at least there's some waiver over there. But anyway, thank you so much for that, Ilham. Now,
3: you're welcome.
1: Let's move on to the market recap.
3: Certainly, Bursa Malaysia ended higher yesterday on bargain hunting following the recent sell-off ahead of Bank Negara Malaysia's overnight policy rate OPR decision today. At 5 p.m, the FBM KSCI rose 8.2 points, 1,708.74, compared with Tuesday's close of 1,700.54. On the broader market, losers trounced gainers 746 to 424, while 554 counters were unchanged, 1,048 untraded and 17 suspended. Turnover declined to 4.20 billion units, valued at 3.52 billion ringgit from 5.52 billion units, valued at 4.42 billion ringgit on Tuesday. Meanwhile, on the currency market, the ringgit continued to trade lower against the US dollar amid rising global bond yields and concerns over rising inflation. At 6 p.m, the ringgit was quoted at 4.0435 to 4.0475 against the US dollar, compared with Tuesday's close of 4.0370 to 4.0410. Next, turning to commodities, the physical price of gold as at 5 p.m. stood at 542 ringgit 50 cents per gram, down 6 ringgit 60 cents from 549 ringgit 10 cents at 5 p.m. on Tuesday. Looking at oil prices, crude has spiked nearly 10% since the United States hit an Iranian island in the Strait of Hormuz at the weekend. West Texas Intermediate was flat at $90.19 per barrel, while Brent North Sea crude was up 0.3% at $94.93 per barrel. Finally, crude palm oil delivery prices traded between 4,640 ringgit per ton and 4,660 ringgit per ton as of 4 p.m. yesterday. And that wraps up this morning's Trax Trade Talk, prepared by Aida Tahi.
1: All right. Thank you very much, guys. Aida Tahi as well, Doctor, for that. So how's your breakfast going to be like?
3: Going to be light, I won't say light snack, but light bites, I would say.
1: Nothing heavy at all, huh?
3: Not yet.
1: Okay, so make sure you drink, hydrate yourself. How long will it be until 11, is it?
3: Until 11.
1: 11, all right. Catch you later, man.
3: You too.
1: Take care, bye.
3: Bye.
1: Well, there we have it, Ilham, with the Trax Trade Talk as well. And coming up, we're going to get in touch with the Malaysian Highway Authority on today's little traffic. So don't go anywhere, right here in Trax. Good morning, Malaysia.

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1: Today on the phone lines from the National, Traffic Authority, we have Shafiq on the line right now. Good morning, Shafiq.
2: Good morning, Otto.
1: So how's the Malaysian Highway Authority right now? Everybody working very hard today?
2: Yeah, it's still very hard, and I think heavy traffic is still around holiday, school holiday, right?
1: Oh, I see. Okay. All right. So, Shafiq, tell us, what are the updates on today's traffic report?
2: All right. Thank you, Otto. Assalamualaikum and very good morning and salam Malaysia Madani. It's Thursday, 3rd September 2026, and you are turned into Track FM for your morning traffic report. Let's take a look at how the highway are shaping up today. We starting with North-South Expressway plus E1 and E2. For driver travelling southbound, please exercise extra caution around kilometer 112.2. An accident has been reported at this location and the emergency lane is currently obstructed. Please keep your focus on the road and drive safely past the scene. And slow-moving traffic is also reported from Permatang Pauh to Perai, as well as from Sungai Buloh towards Bukit Lanjan. Now on plus E2, Kulai to Senai Utara moving down south. Traffic is crawling from Kulai to Senai Utara southbound due to a broken down lorry at kilometer 1225.7. Part of the left lane is currently blocked, so expect delay through this section. Heading into Klang Valley, traffic is heavily congested, as well as from Sungai Besi Toll Plaza leading straight into the city centre. Now we move to Klang Valley Expressway. We starting with NKVE E1. Traffic is moving slowly along a 3.2 km stretch from Bukit Lanjan to Kota Damansara, as well delay also reported from Setia Alam to Shah Alam. On Kesas Highway, expect slow moving traffic from Kota Kemuning to Highcom, Civil to Kewajipan, and from Sunway Toll Plaza towards Kewajipan. On Elite Highway, delay are spotted from Putrajaya Interchange to Putra High, as well as from USG to Civil. On Best Raya, traffic is building up from Salak Selatan towards the Jalan Istana Exit, as well as from Longview Toll Plaza leading into Jalan Istana. On NPE, heavy congestion is reported from Pantai Dalam into Bangsa. On LDP, traffic is slow from Puchong Utama to Puchong Intan, turning into heavy crawl from Puchong Industri up to the Cable Bridge. Expect rising traffic from Kelana Jaya to SS2 and Pencala into TTDI. On Third Highway E19, traffic volume is rising from Sungai Ramai to Uni 10 with slow-moving condition. Also stream from Cerah Selatan to Balakor. On Lekas, slow traffic is reported after Kajang Selatan Toll Plaza heading towards Kajang Perdana. On Sprint Highway, heavy congestion from Damansara Toll Plaza to Kayu